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2: A better life with Dr. Sanjay Gupta.
3: How often do you stop to wonder whether you should share something that's revealing, maybe even embarrassing, with a partner, a friend, or even your boss? In her new book called Revealing, The Underrated Power of Oversharing, behavioral scientist Leslie John says doing just that can help you deepen relationships that are vital to your life. We need people to trust us in order to get things like love, friendship, and career success. That's what she told us. When you make yourself vulnerable by revealing something sensitive, it does make other people trust you. In turn, when you ask someone to reveal something about themselves, showing that interest will generally lead someone to like you more. Why? Because people like to be asked about themselves, she says. It also signals that they are discriminating and choosy, but in a good way. I'm Dr. Sanjay Gupta, helping you live a better life.

the opinion says you can do, and you don't do what the opinion says you can't do. So I'm going to walk through what actually happened, because I've sat on that opinion for 5 months now and have been watching to see what, if anything, the president would do in response to it. Here's what the court actually held. And I want to tell you this because it matters. This matters whether you think tariffs are great, you think they're horrible, or you're somewhere in the middle. Is anybody in the middle on anything anymore? If you're wondering how much your next appliance is going to cost, what the opinion actually said, Chief Justice Roberts, yeah, him, he wrote for a 6-justice majority. He did not say the president has no power to impose tariffs. He said the president has no power to impose tariffs under the particular statute that the administration was using, which is something called, and you probably heard this acronym pronounced, the IEEP. The IEEP tariffs, that's the International Emergency Economic Powers Act, IEEPA. Jimmy Carter signed that back in 1977. That's the one that we used in 1977 to freeze Iranian assets and sanction the Russian oligarchs. Well, the Chief Justice said IEEPA does not mention tariffs. It doesn't mention duties. It does not cap any rate. It does not tie the president's hand to any specific finding.

0: Hey, broadcasting live from Denver, Colorado, you've tuned into The Weekend with Michael Brown. 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On your message app, 33103, keyword Mike or Michael. 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Very easy to do. 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The Situation with Michael Brown. Once you find that, hit that subscribe button, leave a 5-star review. That helps us get the podcast out to even more people. And then once you hit the subscribe button, every time we put the podcast up, that will download all 5 days of the weekday program and the weekend program. 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I want to talk about an assembly line. But unfortunately, it's not the kind of assembly line you think. This assembly line is turning out something that is absolutely going to destroy the country. And it's a real assembly line. And it's in play right now and has been for a long time. And most people never think about it as an assembly line. But now we got some receipts. The American Association of University Professors. The American Association of University Professors. I'm going to refer to them as the AAUP. The American Association of University Professors. They are no longer a professional association. They have become a political operation with a professional letterhead. And that matters far beyond just their own faculty lounge, because the AAUP is the ideological plumbing that runs from the undergraduate, the graduate seminar, into the tenure file, into the syllabus, into the head of every 18-year-old rugrat sitting in a required lecture course, either this summer or coming this fall. If you've been wondering how we got from higher ed to campus re-education encampments, from civics to Democrat socialism, from just a liberal arts degree to a young person who cannot name three amendments to the Constitution but can recite the theory of settler colonialism, I've got a big part of the answer. The defenders of the American Association of University Professors, they'll tell you till you're blue in the face, until they're blue in the face, that higher education is under siege. They'll point to state legislatures that are rewriting the tenure rules. They'll point to the Trump administration, of course, because the Trump administration is pressuring universities about foreign students. They're pressuring them about funding. They're pressuring universities about DEI. And they will say that in a moment like this, a faculty union has no choice but to fight back. And that fighting back means picking sides. And that picking sides means endorsing candidates, joining boycotts, and yes, going after the political opposition on their campuses. That's their case. That's their argument. It's a real case. And I want you to understand that case, because if I only tell you the weak version of the other argument, I haven't persuaded you of anything. But their argument, when you look into it and understand what it means in real life, becomes very scary. It's also very weak, but it's very scary. Start with what the AAUP itself announced just this past week. For the first time in its 110-year history, the AAUP made a national political endorsement. The candidate, Abdul El Sayed. That's the Democrat socialist running in the Michigan Senate primary. He's been endorsed by Bernie Sanders. He's been endorsed by Alexandria Ocasio-Cortez. He's been endorsed by Rashida Tlaib. He's been endorsed by the Working Families Party. None of those are centrist. Those are not even mainstream Democrats. That is the Marxist wing of the party that hosts Hassan Piker on the campaign trail and calls the Prime Minister of Israel a fascist. And that association, the one that claims to speak for 1.5 million American professors, just put its name on that campaign. Exhibit number two. August 2024, the American Association of University Professors quietly reversed a policy it had held for nearly two decades, maybe longer. For those two decades, the AAUP had opposed academic boycotts on the principle that free exchange of ideas was the entire point of having a university. That's now gone. The AAUP's new position is that academic boycotts, and I'm quoting the AAUP here, can be considered legitimate tactical responses. Within weeks of them making this policy change, faculty on numerous American campuses, multiple American campuses, stopped assigning articles written by Israeli scholars and stopped writing study abroad letters for students who wanted to go to Israel. The AAUP got what it wanted. Whatever you think about the Middle East, understand what happened. The organization of college and university professors, the organization itself that is supposed to defend the free flow of ideas, just endorsed the choking off of the free flow of ideas, particularly if those ideas are Jewish or Israeli. Good grief. Third exhibit. And this is the one that tells you where the money and the strategy are headed. The AAUP set up a Center for the Defense of Academic Freedom. The Center for the Defense of Academic Freedom. The same group that just said, you cannot, we will not endorse studying abroad in Israel, and we will not disperse or distribute any material from Israeli scholars, just also established in the same breath a Center for the Defense of Academic Freedom. Wow. Talk about cognitive dissonance. Talk about not understanding your own stupidity. And the director is a Trinity College professor named Isaac Camola. In a recording obtained by the Manhattan Institute through a public records request, Camola describes his research agenda for the new civics centers that have opened at the University of Florida, Arizona State, North Carolina University, University of Texas. These are the centers that teach the American founding. They use the classical texts. They talk about and teach constitutional government, and they're free marketeers. They teach free enterprise. Here is Camola in his own words. He wants to, and I quote, strategically map who these expletives are and figure out what the weaknesses are and design a research agenda that just goes through them and tries to knock them out, naming, shaming, discrediting, and undermining their legitimacy. That's a quote. That is the director of a center literally named for the defense of academic freedom, describing how he intends to eliminate an entire category of academic freedom that he happens to disagree with. So that's the top of the assembly line. I want to show you how the funnel, the assembly line, feeds into that funnel, how that funnel works, and where it goes. And what I'm going to explain to you in the next segment is the causal link. There is a causal chain, not correlation, causation. It's the Weekend with Michael Brown. Text line 33103, keyword Mike or Michael. Don't forget, subscribe to the Substack, heckofajob.com. 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I'll be right back.
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4: A better life with Dr. Sanjay Gupta. I don't know about you, but my social media feeds are flooded with lotions and potions and gadgets, all promising to unlock different components of longevity. But if you log off, take a step back from all the hype, you'll find that the actual keys to a longer, healthier life are hiding in plain sight. There are four of them. Number one, nutrition. The Mediterranean diet really is the gold standard. Number two, exercise. You should be getting 150 minutes of moderate intensity exercise or 75 minutes of vigorous intensity exercise every week, plus strength training and stretching. Number three, sleep. Sleep is when your body and your brain repair themselves. You should be getting 7 to 9 hours a night. And finally, number four often gets forgotten, socialization. It's not a bonus. It's a necessity for a healthy life, finding a sense of community, purpose, and belonging. I'm Dr. Sanjay Gupta, helping you live a better life.
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9: Fox News, I'm Sue Guzman. Oil prices plummet as President Trump announces a pause in attacks against Iran, telling reporters Sunday talks are going to resume Monday.
10: Now what we're doing is we're talking to them in the form of a negotiation. It begins tomorrow afternoon. And we'll see if it's true. I'd love to do that. Save a lot of lives.
9: The U.S. has paused attacks on Iran before, only to see negotiations fall apart. Wildfires burning in Spokane for 60,000 people to evacuate. David Up the Grove, Washington Commissioner of Public Lands.
11: This is one of 15 major fires burning throughout the state of Washington right now. More than 250,000 acres are on fire in this state. This is an extraordinary wildfire season in the Pacific Northwest. It's not a normal season.
9: At least 600 homes, businesses, and structures destroyed. 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
13: I don't know about you, but my social media feeds are flooded with lotions and potions and gadgets, all promising to unlock different components of longevity. But if you log off, take a step back from all the hype, you'll find that the actual keys to a longer, healthier life are hiding in plain sight. There are four of them. Number one, nutrition. The Mediterranean diet really is the gold standard. Number two, exercise. You should be getting 150 minutes of moderate intensity exercise or 75 minutes of vigorous intensity exercise every week, plus strength training and stretching. Number three, sleep. Sleep is when your body and your brain repair themselves. You should be getting 7 to 9 hours a night. And finally, number four often gets forgotten. Social

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7: So you get 6 days of Michael Brown. Now, one of my listeners sent me a post from an account on X, and it says that a whistleblower confirmed that Xavier Becerra, anybody remember that name? He was Joe Biden's Health and Human Services Secretary. So the whistleblower is claiming to confirm that the Secretary of Health and Human Services under Biden was directing his staff to release illegal alien children to adults who could not even name the child they were supposedly picking up. No follow-up welfare checks allowed. Falsified IDs were mandatory to accept. Even if the agent looked at it and knew that it was a fake ID, they had to accept the ID. Kids were showing up at the shelter with names and phone numbers scrawled on their arms in Sharpie marker. And the listener had two questions for me. Is this true? And if it is, isn't this an impeachable offense? Short answer, yes and yes. But let me walk you through it, because when a claim on social media sounds outrageous, you need to slow down and verify before you go screaming into a microphone. And that's exactly what I want to do. So let's go first to the whistleblower. The person telling this story is a former case manager at the Pomona Fairplex Emergency Intake Site out in California. That was one of three big emergency shelters that HHS set up in the state during the 2021 border surge. She is the whistleblower. She is first-generation American of Salvadoran heritage and a mother of two. Her face and her name are hidden in the video because she's afraid, rightfully so. I think she should be afraid. She brought her account to Steve Hilton, the Republican who's running against Becerra for governor of California this November. Hilton is releasing this as a series that he's calling the Becerra tapes. Here's what she said in her own words. The children came in with information written on their arms in permanent marker, a name, a phone number, maybe sometimes their age, sometimes maybe an address. One child's arm, she says, read, "I'm going to see my Aunt Mary, but I've never seen my Aunt Mary. I've only met her through the phone." Case managers would dial a number, and sometimes the adult on the other end confirmed that they were expecting a child, and sometimes, and this is her direct quote, they didn't even know the name of the child that they said they were expecting. She said the identification the sponsor sent in was often obviously fake. Selfie photos, amateur, not real fake IDs, you know, like you pay for, but just, you know, really made up fake IDs. And quoting her directly again, "However, we had to accept them." She said caseworkers were forbidden from doing any welfare check to confirm that the child actually arrived at the address or whether that child was safe once they got to that address. She says, and I quote, "We were not allowed to do that either." Now, if that was the entire record, if that were one anonymous person on a video with a claim, I would tell you, okay, that's serious. And I'd tell you, but it needs to be investigated. And I'd also tell you to wait before drawing a conclusion. Unfortunately, that's not where we are. We have corroboration. Everything that whistleblower said is corroborated by the federal government's own inspectors general, is corroborated by a Pulitzer Prize-winning New York Times investigation, is corroborated by testimony under oath in the United States Senate, and corroborated by Xavier Becerra's own recorded voice. Yes, the Secretary of Health and Human Services at the time admitted so in a telephone call that was recorded. Go back to February 2023. The New York Times.

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1: News. I'm Sue Guzman. President Trump says Gulf leaders persuaded him to call off a planned major attack against Iran this weekend and instead to resume talks. He told reporters aboard Air Force One that the talks will resume Monday.
2: We'll just see how it is. We're ready to go anytime we want. Would I rather make a deal? I'm not looking to kill people.
1: And Tehran denied that it's agreed to anything.
3: Iran's foreign ministry spokesperson said that negotiations with Oman are aimed at finding a mutual mechanism to control the Strait of Hormuz. Late last week, Iran continued attacks against tankers passing through the strait.
1: Fox's Trey Yangston. Police in Twin Falls, Idaho, say the gunman who shot and killed three people and injured seven at a restaurant took his own life. He's been identified as 24-year-old Chad Williams, but they say they have not determined a motive. America's listening to Fox News.
4: This afternoon, expect partly sunny skies with a high of 89. Tonight will bring a crystal clear sky and a low of 70. Tomorrow, anticipate partly sunny weather with a high of 92. On Tuesday, mostly sunny conditions with a high of 96. Wednesday, we'll see mostly sunny skies and toasty conditions with a high of 99. Thursday will be hot with shifting clouds and sun, reaching a high of 98. I'm AccuWeather meteorologist Jason Caterina.
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6: I saw the report yesterday that a ship attacked again yesterday afternoon in the Strait of Hormuz. We'll get to that coming up in just a minute.
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6: So, where are we? Who knows where we are? I mean, it was another, you know, with the president now when he speaks and, you know, we're going to do this, it's going to be, and then backs off, and this has happened now. Somebody said 8-9 times now.
7: Yeah.
6: Over the last few months, it's happened. And I was reading here, just happened to go on X, and this was Mark Zell, who is vice president of Republicans Overseas and chairman of Republicans Overseas Israel. And he wrote, this is all about the midterms. I've said this repeatedly and have heard from knowledgeable sources in Washington. The American public simply is tired of the war, and the administration is navigating the pre-election waters in order to avoid a Democratic takeover. And Mark Levin commented on it, our colleague Mark Levin. I speak, and we've said this for the last couple of weeks. We said he's losing his base. The president is losing, not Democrats, he's losing his base on this. I'm not saying that they'll vote for a Democrat, but he's losing his base on the war.
7: Yeah.
6: He goes, I speak definitely to many Americans, solid patriots, MAGA, and the stop and go in Iran is frustrating the hell out of them and upsetting them. They want a victory despite what is said often on social media and by the woke Reich, you put there. It's not just about gas prices, which have been lower through the last 6 months than during the highs of the Biden regime. And they cannot tell me the top three issues the GOP is running on because congressional Republicans can't tell me. There is no coherent message coming from the Republicans. As I said, it's simple right now. The Democrats are crazy because they're endorsing the DSA candidates. Some of the harshest criticism is coming from lifelong Democrats as to what they're doing. And with the Republicans, the war is unpopular. It has been from the very, very beginning. The back and forth, or whether the stop and go, is just driving Trump's base crazy. And Trump and the Republicans don't even mention prices. It's if they don't even exist. I was looking now that Social Security next year, they're estimating 3.8%, could be close to 4%, which would be the, you know, inflation. And now after...

0: 14 till now. Welcome back. You're with America in the Morning. Health and Human Services Secretary Robert F. Kennedy Jr. was on CNN's State of the Union in what was a fiery interview with the show's host, Dana Bash. Correspondent Clayton Neville reports the interview surrounded accountability for the COVID pandemic.
1: Days after Dr. Anthony Fauci pleaded the fifth repeatedly while being asked about the origins of the COVID pandemic and how it was handled in the U.S., HHS Secretary RFK Jr. was asked by CNN's Dana Bash if President Trump is also to blame, since he was president while Dr. Fauci led the effort against COVID.
2: Well, you know, President Trump, as you recall, wanted to end the lockdowns.
1: On CNN's State of the Union, Kennedy blamed Fauci for the lockdowns and their impact on the economy.
3: I mean, certainly Anthony Fauci and the president had opinions, but the lockdowns were done by governors, and largely because they were hearing from hospitals saying that their ICUs were overrun and they needed some help while that was happening.
2: Well, that's not true.
3: It is
2: what
3: true.
2: You're saying is not true. No, they were doing it because Anthony Fauci was telling them from the top.
1: He also blamed CNN's COVID coverage.
2: You were scaring people.
3: Why are you saying that?
2: Because that was the job of CNN.
1: Bash asked Kennedy if his public hesitancy around vaccines in recent years is part of the reason for the return of measles. She pointed to studies that show vaccine misinformation caused deaths. He told Bash she didn't know what she was talking about, and he said he's absolutely not to blame. I'm Clayton Neville.
0: Ohio Congresswoman Marcy Kaptur and the driver of the car she was in are in stable condition after she was involved in a hit-and-run crash Sunday morning in Toledo on her way to a church service. Authorities in Ohio report that both the 80-year-old Democrat Congresswoman and her driver were both taken to a nearby hospital with non-life-threatening injuries. Police say the driver of the other vehicle ran from the scene and was not identified. Kaptur, the longest-serving woman in House history, is in a rematch for her closely watched seat against former State Representative Derek Marin, who she defeated in 2024 by less than 1% of the vote. Shifting gears, a fighter pilot is lucky to be alive after a military jet crash in California. Correspondent Jennifer King reports.
4: The U.S. Marine Corps says a pilot is in stable condition after ejecting from a military jet that crashed near Miramar Air Base near San Diego. The F-35B stealth fighter went down in a field. Video showed a plume of black smoke surrounded by flame-retardant foam, along with military vehicles and firefighters at the scene spraying down the smoking wreckage. Wade Lott says he saw the crash from his truck as he drove to work at a local concrete company. Lott says he saw two jets descending toward the runway, and the first landed without incident. But the second jet began slowing down, almost as if it were trying to hover. Lott says the pilot ejected and the parachute deployed just in time as the jet plowed into the runway right next to another plane. The F-35B is an advanced version of a stealth fighter jet with an engine that's designed for short takeoffs and is capable of vertical landings. I'm Jennifer King.
0: The hacker convention, DEF CON, just banned Meta's Ray-Ban smart glasses over secret recording fears. The new old tech guy, Chuck Palm, has that story.
5: Way back in 2013, Google Glass hit the market, and before it really shipped, the word glassle was already in the dictionary. Most bars banned it. Restaurants banned it. Nobody trusted the guy with a camera on his face. Now, 13 years later, Meta's Ray-Ban smart glasses are everywhere, and the same fight has just come about. DEF CON, the world's biggest hacker convention, just banned them outright from their August event. No exceptions, not even for the prescription models. You might wonder why a hacker convention banned Meta's glasses. There's a tiny light that's supposed to tell you when someone's filming, except it's easy to miss in bright daylight, and you can buy a sticker online that covers it completely. Instagram just pulled accounts with over 1 million followers for filming strangers with these glasses without their consent. Pennsylvania and California both have bills moving forward that would make that light impossible to switch off. New glasses, better hardware, but the trust problem has not moved at all. A camera you can't see recording is still a camera that you can't see recording, whether it's 2013 or 2026. If you're thinking of buying a pair, you should know that the rules are changing. And if you're on the other side of the lens, that little light is the only warning that you're ever going to get. Visit thenewoldtechguy.com. I'm Chuck Palm.
0: 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Robert Workman in with the Monday Report.
6: Sunday baseball watchers switching between the action on the field and off before today's trade deadline. The Red Sox swept out the league-leading Dodgers 8-4 in L.A. Three third-inning long balls put Boston ahead to stay and gave the Sox their sixth series sweep since late June. Of course, the big trade domino fell on Saturday night when the Dodgers sent three prospects to the Tigers for two-time defending AL Cy Young winner Tarek Skubal. The Braves won their fifth straight 4-2 over the Nationals for a four-game sweep. Atlanta picked up righty Tyler Mahle from the Giants, while the Nets and slugger Luis Garcia Jr. to the Yankees. Astros completed their weekend sweep of the Rangers 7-3. Yordan Alvarez had four hits. He now leads the majors in batting average and home runs and is just one RBI off the lead in that category for the Triple Crown. Houston has won six straight to take over the lead in the AL West. White Sox wiped out the Rays 9-1 in a clash of AL division leaders. Chicago manager Will Venable.
7: All these games are important, you know. Obviously, throughout your season, every one of these games is going to be important, whether you're at home or on the road. Come down here in a tough place to play against the best team in the American League was really special.
6: Tampa Bay acquired righty Freddy Peralta from the Mets. Yankees clipped the Cubs 2-1. Cardinals scored four in the top of the ninth to bounce the Blue Jays 5-1. The Cubs and Blue Jays made two swaps on Sunday. First, Chicago sent starter Jameson Taillon, whom they designated for assignment last week, to Toronto for future considerations. Then the Jays dealt Kevin Gausman to the Cubs for a couple of minor leaguers. The trade deadline, 6 p.m. Eastern today. That's Monday Sports.
0: Thank you, sir. Now 7 till. Trump Pirro at odds over the reflecting pool vandalism case. That's when America in the Morning continues after these messages.
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0: It's 5 till. America in the Morning continues. President Trump appears at odds with his U.S. attorney in Washington, saying he disagrees 100% with the decision of federal prosecutors to drop criminal vandalism charges against a man accused of damaging the reflecting pool. In a case that drew national attention, David Hearn, a 67-year-old former Olympic canoeist, was indicted on a felony charge after Jeanine Pirro, the top federal prosecutor in D.C. and longtime Trump ally, alleged that he forcefully and violently ripped the new installed liner at the Lincoln Memorial's reflecting pool. Pirro's office reversed course, filing in court saying the peeling of the liner was the result of a botched installation by a contractor rushing to finish the project ahead of celebrations to mark the nation's 250th anniversary. Pirro attributed her decision to new information that came from the Interior Department, which blamed the damage on the installer and not vandalism. Attorneys for Hearn say the case is not over, and their client is considering filing a lawsuit against the government for damages. America in the Morning continues. The box office web of profits was dominated by a familiar character both in the U.S. and around the world. Entertainment reporter Kevin Carr has details.
14: The new Spider-Man movie has caught worldwide audiences in its web. Spider-Man, Brand New Day blew past studio expectations with one of the biggest openings ever.
15: You ready?
14: The fourth Spidey film generated a mind-boggling $355 million to easily land in first place for the weekend.
15: I am totally out of control.
14: That stunning box office is only $2 million behind the current record holder, Avengers Endgame. When actuals are reported on Monday, your friendly neighborhood Spider-Man might just end up beating Endgame for the top spot of all time, not adjusted for inflation.
16: You're the only one who can defeat it.
14: Spider-Man also dominated around the globe with a worldwide opening of $572 million.
17: You're a man who needs to control his fate.
14: In a distant but remarkably respectful second was The Odyssey with $51 million. It certainly was a great weekend for movies that feature Tom Holland, Zendaya, and John Barenthal.
18: Kex invaded our house, too.
14: The current top-grossing film of 2026 took third place as Toy Story 5 brought in an additional $6.3 million. Family films rounded out the top five with Minions and Monsters in fourth place, showing a strong hold with $5.8 million. And Disney's live-action Moana landed in fifth place with $5.3 million.
19: You're welcome.
14: I'm Kevin Carr.
0: And that's our show for today, Monday, August 3rd, 2026. America in the Morning is produced by Jeff McKay. I'm John Trout. This is Westwood One.
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28: It would have been the biggest attack since World War II.
29: I'm Dave Anthony, Fox News. That's what President Trump tells reporters on Air Force One. An attack on Iran he called off over the weekend.
30: Frankly, Saudi Arabia didn't want it either. They thought that the deal is imminent.
29: Several Gulf countries urged the president to let talks continue with Iran.
31: They're concerned that if the United States targets Iranian energy infrastructure, that the response would mean missile fire toward gas and oil fields in the Persian Gulf. Some of these areas, like the liquefied natural gas production in Qatar, for example, or other American-linked energy infrastructure in Saudi Arabia. It's interesting, though, the Iranians today saying that these talks aren't directly taking place with the Americans. And we've seen in the past that they make these statements simply to a domestic audience. Oftentimes, they'll say one thing publicly and then something else behind the scenes at the negotiating table.
29: That's Fox's Trey Yings. The president insists he won't let Iran get nuclear weapons, and he's trying to get the Strait of Hormuz fully open, ending shipping disruptions, and this morning the pause in strikes and the talks have oil prices dropping about 5%. Tens of thousands of people remain out of their homes in the Spokane, Washington area, evacuated as wildfires keep burning. More than 600 homes and other structures are destroyed. Washington Governor Bob Ferguson says,
32: there are just so many Washingtonians who have literally lost everything in a very, very short period of time. Just in a matter of hours, their lives changed.
29: Three still uncontained fires have burned more than 7,000 acres. Acting Attorney General Todd Blank Blanche may move forward at tomorrow's committee vote in the Senate. Last night, he formally rescinded the controversial $1.8 billion anti-weaponization fund that was part of the IRS tax settlement. Two Republican senators, John Cornyn and Tom Tillis, have demanded that that fund be dissolved, or else they had threatened to vote against Blanche's nomination to be attorney general, which would have potentially blocked Blanche from being confirmed. 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
33: 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I'm Kara Kay's Madison Gaffner at the News Radio 1029 KARN News Desk. State Representative Austin McCollum was arrested Saturday on charges of third-degree domestic battery, aggravated assault on a family member, and false imprisonment. Newly released court documents say McCollum got into an argument with his wife that turned physical. Deputies say he choked her, shut her hand in a door, and slammed her head against the ground repeatedly. Authorities also say he was intoxicated when they responded and refused to give a statement. McCollum was released on a $10,000 bond as several state leaders continue to call for his resignation. And Arkansas State Police are investigating a crash that left a car overturned in West Little Rock Friday night, according to a crash report. It happened just after 9 p.m. on Cantrell Road, just past the Dillard's corporate office. Troopers say the car crossed into ongoing traffic, hit an electrical line, struck a retaining wall, and flipped over. Authorities have not released information about injuries or what caused the wreck. In developing news, authorities are investigating after a man's body was found in the Arkansas River. Dardanelle police say the body was discovered in the lower section of the dam. The identity is still unknown as the investigation remains ongoing. And a money alert, Arkansas's tax-free weekend wrapped up with an estimated $5 million in saving for shoppers across the state on eligible back-to-school clothing, supplies, and other items before class begins. I'm KRK's Madison Gaffner, your next news in 30 minutes on the News Radio 1029 KARN News Desk.
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33: For the News Radio 1029 KRN Weather Center, I'm KRK Fox 16 meteorologist Jenna Warner. Monday's highs will reach the mid-90s for parts of central Arkansas. Mostly sunny skies and a calm northeasterly wind by Tuesday. We're still in the mid-90s, but lower humidity each day until we get to Wednesday. Humidity starts to creep in and we could see heat index values in the triple digits. Small rain chances return Thursday into Friday. I'm KRK Fox 16 meteorologist Jenna Warner from the News Radio 1029 KRN Weather Center.
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7: You want to do it now?
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9: It's 70 degrees and 606.
10: With a look at your Southern Bay Corp traffic this Monday morning, state police are working an accident on 530 northbound at exit 7. That's the Riceville exit. It's impacted in the right shoulder, not causing any delays. Other than that, we're seeing no major issues around the metro. Remember, slow down, phone down, let's buckle up and be careful. That's your Southern Bay Corp traffic. Southern Bay Corp, wealth builders for everyone, now serving Little Rock with the Arkansas Traffic Network. I'm Paul Weber.
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11: Today, expect partly sunny skies with a high of 93. Tonight will feature a crystal clear sky with a low of 68. Tomorrow will bring mostly sunny conditions with a high of 96. By Wednesday, anticipate mostly sunny skies and toasty conditions with a high of 99. Thursday will be hot with shifting clouds and sun, reaching a high of 98. Friday will start with a couple of morning thunderstorms, but will clear up to intervals of clouds and sunshine, reaching a high of 96. I'm AccuWeather meteorologist Jason Caterina.
9: Thanks, Jason. It's 70 degrees and 6:08 a.m. Back after these messages.
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9: And thank you, Mr. Announcer. Good Monday morning, everybody. I hope you all had a good weekend. I hope that you were able to partake and take advantage of the tax-free weekend throughout the state of Arkansas. My buddy Scott over there at the Department of Finance and Administration said that people probably saved approximately $5 million with the sales tax holiday for the state and the city and county sales taxes that we have here in Arkansas. Of course, saving money is always a good thing. And speaking about money, it is indeed Money Monday. So I got to preface my remarks with this. It's not been a usual couple of weeks. Now, on average, the U.S. government puts $29 billion a week onto the national debt. And that's not the case. I hate to say this, ladies and gentlemen, but they put $184 billion on the national debt this week. It's sitting right there at about $39,813 billion. So we're closing in on $40 trillion. I would say probably somewhere around October, late September, early October is when we'll probably cross the $40 trillion threshold. And the reason why the last 2 weeks it has gone up is you can thank your Democrats. Yes, the lawsuits that the Democrat attorneys general and the Democrat front groups filed against the tariffs are what is responsible for this giant jump in the national debt. And it's a twofold reason. One, has anybody gotten any tax refunds yet from any of the big corporations that, you know, passed the tariffs along? And that's part of doing business. There was one time when there was no such thing as income taxes in the United States. You kept your whole paycheck. The entire U.S. government was funded by tariffs and excise taxes. And that's not the case, of, as we know, anymore. But the reasons being are twofold. The first part of it is, of course, the government doesn't have all of these billions and billions of dollars laying around to do all these refunds to these corporations as they've been ordered to do. So they're borrowing it. And the second reason is because the tariffs are no longer being charged. The government is no longer receiving that revenue. So that is another major contributor. So what this means in numbers, and I know a $40 trillion number, that's like a mind-boggling number. But in numbers that most people can understand, for non-tax-paying American citizens, like your kids, for example, their share of the national debt is now sitting at $115,599. That's up $519 over last week. Now, for those of us that are working and paying taxes, the taxpayers, our share of the national debt is $359,252, basically the cost of a median-priced house here in central Arkansas. That's up $2,171. And folks, if you take those numbers for the average family of four in the United States, That is a family of four share of the national debt is closing in on $1 million. It's $949,702. Terrible. Now, in spite of the tariff situation, and keep in mind, the Democrats were protecting foreign workers. Yeah, because our products get charged tariffs by those other countries. So President Trump retaliated. Okay, you're going to charge tariffs on our products. We're going to charge them on yours. But I always thought the Democrats try to claim, and you hear comrade commie Bernie Sanders say, oh, we're the party of the working class. Sorry, folks. I can't imitate his voice, nor do I want to. But by redoing these trade deals, ladies and gentlemen, every week now, with the exception of one, because I track this stuff weekly, as you know, the United States trade deficits continue to drop. And there was only one week where China sold us more than we sold them. Every other, since President Trump started redoing the trade deals, and he talked about this. I remember the interview with Oprah Winfrey from the 80s, well before he ever thought about being running for president. And of course, she asked him about it. And he said, no, I love my life. But he said, if it got really bad, I might do it. Well, it got really bad. But last week, the United States sold the rest of the world approximately $2.5 billion more American stuff than we bought foreign stuff. But it gets better with China. And I promise you, Xi Jinping is not happy about this and the Chi-Coms. But we sold the Chinese $3.9 billion more of our stuff than we did of theirs, which is one of the reasons why we are in much better shape job-wise and others for now. And the federal government, ladies and gentlemen, just in case you're wondering, for every American citizen, so that does include your children, the U.S. government takes in $16,247 a year. Now, here's where I make you cry again. Fraud. I've started this 2 weeks ago. The fraud in the United States is $678 billion, about 5,921. That's what the Trump administration has uncovered so far. Now, AI analysis of the U.S. government's fraud sits at $1,236,000,000, 11,749 per taxpayer. And imagine, ladies and gentlemen, that national debt if it was $1.2 trillion less, and that's fraud. Well, we are coming up on the break and traffic, so let us go to those.
10: With a look at your Southern Bay Corp traffic this Monday morning, state police are working an accident on 530 northbound at exit 7. That's the Riceville exit. It's packed in the right shoulder, not causing any delays. Other than that, we're seeing no major issues around the metro. Remember, slow down, phone down, let's buckle up and be careful. That's your Southern Bay Corp traffic. Southern Bay Corp, wealth builders for everyone, now serving Little Rock with the Arkansas Traffic Network. I'm Paul Weber.
11: Today will be partly sunny with a high of 93. Tonight, expect a crystal clear sky with a low of 68. Tomorrow will be mostly sunny with a high of 96. Wednesday brings mostly sunny skies and toasty conditions, reaching a high of 99. On Thursday, anticipate hot weather with shifting clouds and sun, reaching a high of 98. Friday will start with a couple of morning thunderstorms. Otherwise, expect intervals of clouds and sunshine with a high of 96. I'm AccuWeather meteorologist Jason Caterina.
9: Thanks, Jason. It's now 6:19 and 70 degrees. Let's check in with Jay on five things you need to know.
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4: From the KARN Newsroom, I'm Jay Jones. Arkansas Attorney General Tim Griffin is joining a bipartisan effort urging the Federal Communications Commission to crack down on illegal robocalls and scam calls. Griffin says unwanted calls continue to target consumers, particularly senior citizens, with fraudulent schemes and deceptive sales tactics. The coalition is asking the FCC to strengthen enforcement tools and increase penalties for violators. Arkansas State Representative Austin McCollum was arrested and is facing a domestic battery charge. Authorities say the arrest stems from an incident that's currently under investigation. McCollum represents District 87 in Northwest Arkansas and was first elected to the Arkansas House of Representatives in 2022. North Little Rock police have released photographs of individuals they believe may have information about last week's deadly shooting at a gas station. Investigators are asking the public to review the images and contact police if they recognize anyone pictured. The shooting left one person dead and remains under active investigation. A Domino's Pizza employee in Pine Bluff has been arrested following a deadly shooting Sunday evening. Police say 42-year-old Jerry Henderson is charged with first-degree murder in the death of 25-year-old Jarvis Bowden. Witnesses told investigators that Bowden and an employee were involved in a fight before the shooting occurred. Residents in a Sherwood neighborhood are still shaken after a FedEx truck crashed into a home. Neighbors say they rushed outside after hearing a loud impact and were surprised to find the delivery truck lodged in a residence. Fortunately, reports indicate no serious injuries occurred. That's the Advanced Alarm Technologies 5 Things You Need to Know. Advanced Alarm Technologies in Benton and serving all of Arkansas. From the KRN Newsroom, I'm Jay Jones.
9: And thanks, Jay. And welcome back to First News, everyone. Steve Finnegan sitting in this morning for Toby. So Richard Friend will be sitting in this afternoon for me on my show. Toby will be back from vacation tomorrow. I'm sure he's well-rested and bright-eyed and bushy-tailed and looking forward to getting back to work. So, ladies and gentlemen, as we go through the rest of the money news, oil is down this morning about 5%. It was sitting, the last time I checked it, about 30 minutes ago at $79.68 a barrel. That's a good thing. So far, everything else is down, too, as far as energy goes. 24 cents down on gas, a penny down on natural gas, and 10 cents down on diesel fuel for our truckers. Now, gold and silver haven't really fluctuated much over the week. Gold is up this morning by $11 over last week, and it's sitting at about $4,109 an ounce, and $58.24 is where silver was. And somebody texted in and asked me, said, Steve, why did the government have to borrow all that money? I guess you missed it. It's like I said, the reason why they had to borrow all that money is this tariff thing. It wound its way through the courts. The Supreme Court agreed, unfortunately, with the Democrats. The Democrat attorneys general and the Democrat front groups that sued over the tariffs, and the government had to borrow all that money to refund it. And I asked, did anybody get a refund? Producer Jay shook his head no. He didn't get any refunds yet from any of the companies that are getting all this money. I wonder if they're going to pass this along to the consumers, or they're just going to sit on it as a windfall. I guess that remains to be seen. But that is where it goes, ladies and gentlemen. And the other reason is because that extra revenue has not come in from tariffs. That means the government took in less money than they're spending. And so that's why you added $184 billion to the debt. But that was a good question from the listeners. If you have any questions you want me to try to answer, I'll do my best. That's 501-403-5276, our American Leak Detection text in line. And ladies and gentlemen, I want to remind everybody, we're still giving away those honor flags brought to you by Pickup Truck Accessory Warehouse. 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It is time once again for us to check in on traffic. All right, sorry, take a break and then traffic.
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9: And let's go to traffic, ladies and gentlemen.
10: With a look at your Southern Bay Corp traffic this Monday morning, state police are working an accident on 530 northbound at exit 7. That's the Riceville exit. It's impacting the right shoulder, not causing any delays. Other than that, we're seeing no major issues around the metro. Remember, slow down, phone down, let's buckle up and be careful. That's your Southern Bay Corp traffic. Southern Bay Corp, wealth builders for everyone, now serving Little Rock with the Arkansas Traffic Network. I'm Paul Weber.
11: Today, expect partly sunny skies with a high of 93. Tonight will feature a crystal clear sky with a low of 68. Tomorrow will bring mostly sunny conditions with a high of 96. By Wednesday, anticipate mostly sunny skies and toasty conditions with a high of 99. Thursday will be hot with shifting clouds and sun, reaching a high of 98. Friday will start with a couple of morning thunderstorms, but will clear up to intervals of clouds and sunshine, reaching a high of 96. I'm AccuWeather meteorologist Jason Caterina.
9: 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It's now 6:28 and 70 degrees, and time to check in with my buddy Lou on the Money News.
6: Good morning, Steve. President Trump's latest pivot back to diplomacy has sent oil prices sliding, that according to this morning's Wall Street Journal. Brent crude futures about 5% lower on hopes an agreement to finally open the Strait of Hormuz could be reached. Trump said yesterday that the U.S. would engage in talks starting later today. His shift from threats to dialogue, a dynamic that's become familiar by now, though it hasn't yielded much progress, was still enough to start August trading on a brighter note after a volatile July. U.S. stock futures advancing and bond yields retreating. This morning's 10-year yield at 4.65%, the 2-year with a yield of 4.23%. The Dow Industrials gaining half a percent on Friday, up 1% for the week, up 9.2% for the year. Starts the day at 52,485. The S&P at 74.89, gaining 0.7%. Friday up also about 1% for the week. Profit taking with some recent high-flying truckers that we track in Arkansas. J.B. Hunt shares down 5.7% last week. ArcBest shares down 6.4%. Still up 94.5% for the year. We're back with more in 30 minutes. Back to you.
9: Thank you, Lou. Okay, folks, we're coming up on the bottom of the hour news. You're listening to me, Steve Finnegan, sitting in for Toby Howell. And I will be back after the news here on News Radio 102.9 KARN.
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33: Fox News, I'm Gian Gelosi. President Trump says he answered the call from Gulf allies and called off strikes on Iran to give diplomacy more time.
18: President Trump calling off planned strikes against Iran this weekend as he says a deal is close. According to the president, talks will resume today aimed at finalizing an agreement on the Strait of Hormuz. Trump says he was asked by Qatar, the UAE, and Saudi Arabia to hold off, and diplomatic efforts are playing out.
33: That's Fox's Trey Yanks. Wildfires destroying hundreds of structures and forcing the evacuation of tens of thousands in Washington.
19: More than 250,000 acres are on fire in this state. This is an extraordinary wildfire season in the Pacific Northwest. It's not a normal season.
33: That's David Up the Grove, Washington Commissioner of Public Lands. 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Good morning, everyone. I'm Kara Kays, Madison Gaffner at the News Radio 1029 KARN News Desk. State Representative Austin McCollum was arrested Saturday on charges of third-degree domestic battery, aggravated assault on a family member, and false imprisonment. Newly released court documents say McCollum got into an argument with his wife that turned physical. Deputies say he choked her, shut her hand in a door, and slammed her head against the ground repeatedly. Authorities also say he was intoxicated when they responded and refused to give a statement. McCollum was released on a $10,000 bond as several state leaders continue to call for his resignation. And Arkansas State Police are investigating a crash that left a car overturned in West Little Rock Friday night, according to a crash report. It happened just after 9 p.m. on Cantrell Road, just past the Dillard's corporate office. Troopers say the car crossed into ongoing traffic, hit an electrical line, struck a retaining wall, and flipped over. Authorities have not released information about injuries or what caused the wreck. In developing news, authorities are investigating after a man's body was found in the Arkansas River. Dardanelle police say the body was discovered in the lower section of the dam. The identity is still unknown as the investigation remains ongoing. And a money alert, Arkansas's tax-free weekend wrapped up with an estimated $5 million in saving for shoppers across the state on eligible back-to-school clothing, supplies, and other items before class begins. I'm KRK's Madison Gaffner. Your next news in 30 minutes on the News Radio 1029 KARN News Desk.
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20: For the News Radio 1029 KRN Weather Center, I'm KRK Fox 16 meteorologist Jenna Warner. Monday's highs will reach the mid-90s for parts of central Arkansas. Mostly sunny skies and a calm northeasterly wind by Tuesday. We're still in the mid-90s, but lower humidity each day until we get to Wednesday. Humidity starts to creep in and we could see heat index values in the triple digits. Small rain chances return Thursday into Friday. I'm KRK Fox 16 meteorologist Jenna Warner from the News Radio 1029 KRN Weather Center.
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9: And welcome back, ladies and gentlemen. It's about 70 degrees, 636, and let's check traffic with Paul.
10: With a look at your Southern Baycorp traffic this Monday morning, state police are still working the accident I-530 northbound at exit 7, the Wrightsville exit. It's impacted the right shoulder, not causing any delays. Checking around the metro, we're seeing traffic building up at the north interchange. I-30 eastbound at the 430 interchange. Remember, slow down, phone down. Let's buckle up and be careful. That's your Southern Baycorp traffic. Southern Baycorp, wealth builders for everyone, now serving Little Rock with the Arkansas Traffic Network. I'm Paul Weber.
11: It'll be partly sunny with a high of 93. Tonight, expect a crystal clear sky with a low of 68. Tomorrow will be mostly sunny with a high of 96. Wednesday,

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4: And welcome back, everyone. Well, it is Monday, the third day of August. This year is going by crazy fast to me. I don't know if you all feel the same way. So we were talking about the different prices in commodities, and I said, if you have a question, you know, I'll try to answer it. And that, of course, applies to the rest of the show. Because you might take the talk radio show host and move him to mornings to do the news show, but you can't completely take the talk radio host out of me. 501-403-5276 is our American Leak Detection text-in line. So one of the listeners texted in and said, Steve, under Obama, oil got up to almost $150 a barrel, but diesel fuel was not quite as high as it is now. What's the reason for that? Well, there's a twofold reason for that again, and I figured I'd share it with you. The first reason is, ladies and gentlemen, is the derivatives market has grown. You know, there are some people out there that are betting that oil's going up. Some are betting it's going down. And that has expanded. And the second part of this is the Strategic Petroleum Reserve lends stability somewhat to the markets. But unfortunately for all of us here, first of all, when oil was down to $20 a barrel, President Trump, the businessman, wanted to refill the entire Strategic Petroleum Reserve to the brim. And Chuckles the Evil Clown Schumer was at that time the Senate Majority Leader and blocked it. So then my cousin, the imbecile, Joe Biden, came into office, as we all know, and he sold off 2/3 of what was left of the Strategic Petroleum Reserve to his buddies over there in China. And so that stability of the petroleum reserve is not as robust as it might have been. So there's also

0: sorts of variables that go into the prices of commodities. It's like I said, right now, JP Morgan Chase and Bank of America are both projecting gold to hit over $5,000 an ounce by year's end. It's sitting at $4,109 the last time I checked it this morning. So I still think that's a buy, and I still think the same on silver. I have not sold any of my gold or silver, and right now there's a shortage of gold. I actually called up my the guy I usually buy my gold and silver from. It's close to my bank, so I can take it straight from there to the safety deposit box and put it in there. But they said they didn't have any gold last week. But I prefer, instead of gold, what they call slugs, I prefer monetized gold and silver, like Gold Eagles. I have Gold Eagles. I also have all my silver is either Silver Eagles. I have some Canadian loons, and I have some Australian silver ounces. I don't really care who monetized it. I just care that it's monetized. And the reason for that, ladies and gentlemen, even though the U.S. government made it legal in the 70s for Americans to once again own gold and silver, that's not going to say they're not going to change the law. President Roosevelt, during the Great Depression, made it illegal for anyone to own gold or silver unless it was jewelry, monetized, or dental. Of course, a lot of folks used gold in fillings back then because it's an inert metal, unreactive, usually in the human body. So I guess the government didn't want you to pull your teeth out and give your the government the gold in your teeth back there in the 30s. But they can't take your money legally. Well, I say that unless the Democrat socialists who want to do away with private property rights gets in there. That remains to be seen. All righty. So what are some of the other interesting things? Well, there was a state representative, as you all have heard, Austin McCollum, who was arrested on Saturday. He has now been allowed out of the county jail on a $10,000 bond. I'm sure that includes restricts him from any contact with his estranged wife. They got into an argument. Now, the governor, the lieutenant governor, the attorney general, I got press releases from all of them. They have all withdrawn their endorsement. McCollum was running for Benton County judge. He's actually the only official candidate in the race. They have called upon him to resign his seat in the state house, as well as withdraw from running for Benton County judge and allow them to replace him on the ballot. And I agree with that. I'm one of these people that, as you know, truly believes in our judicial system and innocence before either pleading guilty or being proven guilty. However, the preponderance of the evidence that has come out from his knuckles being cut and the affidavit that the charging officer wrote of him smashing his wife's head repeatedly into the floor and punching her, you know, that's pretty severe accusations. And as a public elected employee, I think he owes it to his constituents to withdraw and take care of his family business at this point, from withdraw from the race and resign. Now, the Speaker of the House has already announced that he is taking him out of all the leadership positions and removing him from all committees and privileges that one gets for being in the State House of Representatives. And once again, I would concur with that. Now, I have posted this on my Twitter/X account. I guess we can probably just call it X from now on, and most people know that that's Twitter. But I got a hold from one of the people I follow the entire interview between Dana Bash on she was interviewing RFK over the weekend. Now, if you have not seen this interview, All I will say is RFK Jr. truly bashed Dana Bash. And ladies and gentlemen, I'm not doing this as a braggadocious thing. I want to make that very clear. But everything you're hearing now, 6 years later, coming out, I was telling you this on my show 6 years ago about these vaccines and what my sources were telling me and about Fauci's lying, and it's all coming out. And somebody asked me, Steve, why did Fauci take the fifth? Well, with a pardon. And I'm going to get into that more on my show tomorrow when I return to my regular scheduled time. And I'll give you the Supreme Court case that sets the precedent on this, that once you have a presidential pardon and immune from any prosecution, well, that works at the federal level. The president does not have the authority to pardon you at the state levels, nor does the president presidential pardon remove the threat of civil litigation, you know, tort law. Like, for instance, although I'd never do this, I love Jay. Jay's telling me we're going to have to go to a break in the traffic. So I'll finish the story when we come back. Here's Paul with the traffic.
1: With a look at your Southern Maycorp traffic this Monday morning, state police are still working the accident at I-530 northbound at exit 7, the Wrightsville exit. It's impacting the right shoulder, not causing any delays. Checking around the metro, we're seeing traffic building up at the North Interchange, I-30 eastbound at the 430 Interchange. Remember, slow down, phone down. Let's buckle up and be careful. That's your Southern Maycorp traffic. Southern Maycorp, well, builders for everyone, now serving Little Rock with the Arkansas Traffic Network. I'm Paul Weber.
2: Today, expect partly sunny skies with a high of 93. Tonight will feature a crystal clear sky with a low of 68. Tomorrow will bring mostly sunny conditions with a high of 96. By Wednesday, anticipate mostly sunny skies and toasty conditions with a high of 99. Thursday will be hot with shifting clouds and sun, reaching a high of 98. Friday will start with a couple of morning thunderstorms, but will clear up to intervals of clouds and sunshine, reaching a high of 96. I'm AccuWeather meteorologist Jason Caterina.
0: Thanks, Jason. It's now 6:50 and 70 degrees. 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
4: From the KARN Newsroom, I'm Jay Jones. Arkansas Attorney General Tim Griffin is joining a bipartisan effort urging the Federal Communications Commission to crack down on illegal robocalls and scam calls. Griffin says unwanted calls continue to target consumers, particularly senior citizens, with fraudulent schemes and deceptive sales tactics. The coalition is asking the FCC to strengthen enforcement tools and increase penalties for violators. Arkansas State Representative Austin McCollum was arrested and is facing a domestic battery charge. Authorities say the arrest stems from an incident that's currently under investigation. McCollum represents District 87 in Northwest Arkansas and was first elected to the Arkansas House of Representatives in 2022. North Little Rock police have released photographs of individuals they believe may have information about last week's deadly shooting at a gas station. Investigators are asking the public to review the images and contact police if they recognize anyone pictured. The shooting left one person dead and remains under active investigation. A Domino's Pizza employee in Pine Bluff has been arrested following a deadly shooting Sunday evening. Police say 42-year-old Jerry Henderson is charged with first-degree murder in the death of 25-year-old Jarvis Bowden. Witnesses told investigators that Bowden and an employee were involved in a fight before the shooting occurred. Residents in a Sherwood neighborhood are still shaken after a FedEx truck crashed into a home. Neighbors say they rushed outside after hearing a loud impact and were surprised to find the delivery truck lodged in a residence. Fortunately, reports indicate no serious injuries occurred. That's the Advanced Alarm Technologies, five things you need to know. Advanced Alarm Technologies in Benton and serving all of Arkansas. From the KRN Newsroom, I'm Jay Jones.
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0: Yes, ladies and gentlemen, lots of interesting stuff happened today, August 3rd. 534 years ago, in 1492, Columbus sailed the ocean blue. Oh, how we have changed. Christopher Columbus has gone from hero, and now, of course, the left is trying to excoriate him. Christopher Columbus set sail today, looking for a new trade route to the Orient, from Spain with his three ships, the Nina, the Pinta, and the Santa Maria. And he ended up discovering the Americas instead. Of course, it was not, we were named after Vespucci, Amerigus Vespucci is how he got America. But here's something interesting, ladies and gentlemen. The voyage cost the Spanish crown approximately $7,000 for this whole cost. $3,000 were for Columbus's three ships. Columbus was paid a personal salary of $300 for the year in 1492. And, Jay, this was big-time money. $2.50 per month is what the crew members received. Another interesting thing happened. The NBA was formed 77 years ago in 49. Ringo Starr, It Don't Come Easy. That's one of my favorite Ringo songs. That came out today in 71. Also today in 71, Paul McCartney, the other Beatle, formed his new supergroup, The Wings. Def Leppard, another great album, released Hysteria. One of my favorite Def Leppard songs, Pour Some Sugar on Me, was on that. And then sad news, 33 years ago in 1993, James Jordan, Michael Jordan's father, was found in a South Carolina creek approximately 11 days after he was killed, and they weren't able to identify him until later that month. All righty, folks, that's about it for the major stuff for what happened in history. We're going to go to break.
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1: With a look at your Southern Bay Corp traffic this Monday morning, State Police have no accidents to report. Checking around the metro, we're seeing traffic building up at the north interchange. I-30 eastbound from 430 back to Alexander. Remember, slow down, phone down, let's buckle up and be careful. That's your Southern Bay Corp traffic. Southern Bay Corp, well, builders for everyone. Now serving Little Rock with the Arkansas Traffic Network. I'm Paul Weber.
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11: 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Yeah, no big deal. 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
2: Today will be partly sunny with a high of 93. Tonight, expect a crystal clear sky with a low of 68. Tomorrow will be mostly sunny with a high of 96. Wednesday brings mostly sunny skies and toasty conditions, reaching a high of 99. On Thursday, anticipate hot weather with shifting clouds and sun, reaching a high of 98. Friday will start with a couple of morning thunderstorms. Otherwise, expect intervals of clouds and sunshine with a high of 96. I'm AccuWeather meteorologist Jason Caterina.
0: All right, it is now 70 degrees, 658. Let's check in with Lou.
12: Good Monday morning. U.S. equity futures rising today after President Donald Trump called off planned strikes against Iran, sending oil prices lower in the first trading day of the new month. That, according to CNBC, futures tied to the Dow Jones Industrial Average up about 0.8%. Good rally early. The S&P up 0.6%. The NASDAQ up about 0.4%. We'll see if that spills into the opening at 8:30 or not. Trump said yesterday he canceled a planned attack on Iran, adding that talks between the two countries would resume Monday. U.S. media reports on Friday said the president was gearing up for a new wave of strikes as hopes for a negotiated settlement of the war diminished and energy prices surged. Not the case this morning. Brent crude down about 5.2%. West Texas Intermediate down about 6.2%. As for Arkansas share prices, 9 of 14 higher for the week. Profit taking with the recent high-flying truckers that we track. J.B. Hunt dropping 5.7% for the week. Year-to-date up about 40%. A closer look at Arkansas share prices when we come back in 30 minutes.
0: And thank you, Lou. All right, folks, we're almost at the end of the hour now. So next hour, we got a jam-packed hour ahead for you. Evan Barron is going to be on from Fox News. We're going to go over the goings-on with Iran, the latest talks in the energy market. Then we're going to have Mark Hamrick on. So,
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13: There are talks instead of attacks.
14: I'm Dave Anthony, Fox News. President Trump tells reporters on Air Force One he called off a massive bombing of Iran over the weekend after Gulf allies called him asking for a pause.
15: And the reason they asked is I think there's a deal. There's a deal on Hormuz, and then there will be a deal on the nuclear, or you might call it the denuclearization of Iran.
14: The president insists shipping flow freely in the Strait of Hormuz, where Iran's been attacking ships.
16: So Iran's foreign ministry this morning saying that the country is not currently holding talks with the U.S., but is in discussions with Oman over the strait. Iran's president stating that the U.S. must be compelled to honor the memorandum of understanding that was signed.
14: That's Fox's Alexandria Hoff at the White House. Oil prices are falling this morning, down more than 6%. Two people remain in critical condition in Idaho. They were among the seven injured when a gunman opened fire at an In-N-Out Burger in Twin Falls Saturday. Two others were shot dead. It could have been worse. Twin Falls Police Chief Matthew Hicks praises an off-duty officer and an armed bystander shooting at the gunman.
17: We believe their actions helped drive the suspect away from the scene, preventing further casualties.
14: Now, the shooter's also dead. He turned the gun on himself. His motive for the attack's not known. Acting Attorney General Todd Blanche may have an easier path in the Senate ahead of a committee vote tomorrow on his nomination. Last night, Blanche formally rescinded a fund that was part of the Trump IRS tax settlement.
18: The $1.8 billion anti-weaponization fund for people who claim they were victims of political prosecutions faced intense backlash from lawmakers, including key Senate Republicans. Among the holdouts, John Cornyn of Texas and Tom Tillis of North Carolina, who'd refused to vote for Blanche as the full-time attorney general over aspects of the fund, like potential payouts to January 6th rioters.
14: Fox's Lillian Wu at the movies, one of the biggest opening weekends ever.
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14: Spider-Man, A Brand New Day, $355 million debut, just behind Avengers Endgame in 2019. 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
4: Good morning, everyone. I'm Kara Kay's Madison Gaffner at the News Radio 1029 KARN News Desk. State Representative Austin McCollum was arrested Saturday on charges of third-degree domestic battery, aggravated assault on a family member, and false imprisonment. Newly released court documents say McCollum got into an argument with his wife that turned physical. Deputies say he choked her, shut her hand in a door, and slammed her head against the ground repeatedly. Authorities also say he was intoxicated when they responded and refused to give a statement. McCollum was released on a $10,000 bond as several state leaders continue to call for his resignation. And Arkansas State Police are investigating a crash that left a car overturned in West Little Rock Friday night. According to a crash report, it happened just after 9 p.m. on Cantrell Road, just past the Dillard's corporate office. Troopers say the car crossed into ongoing traffic, hit an electrical line, struck a retaining wall, and flipped over. Authorities have not released information about injuries or what caused the wreck. In developing news, authorities are investigating after a man's body was found in the Arkansas River. Dardanelle police say the body was discovered in the lower section of the dam. The identity is still unknown as the investigation remains ongoing. And a money alert, Arkansas's tax-free weekend wrapped up with an estimated $5 million in saving for shoppers across the state on eligible back-to-school clothing, supplies, and other items before class begins. I'm Kara Kay's Madison Gaffner. Your next news in 30 minutes on the News Radio 1029 KARN News Desk.
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6: For the News Radio 1029 KARN Weather Center, I'm KRK Fox 16 meteorologist Jenna Warner. Monday's highs will reach the mid-90s for parts of central Arkansas. Mostly sunny skies and a calm northeasterly wind by Tuesday. We're still in the mid-90s, but lower humidity each day until we get to Wednesday. Humidity starts to creep in and we could see heat index values in the triple digits. Small rain chances return Thursday into Friday. I'm KRK Fox 16 meteorologist Jenna Warner from the News Radio 1029 KARN Weather Center.
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0: All righty, folks.
28: In a car?
0: It's 70 degrees and 7:06. We'll be back after the traffic.
1: With a look at your Southern Bay Corp traffic this Monday morning, State Police say have no accidents to report. Checking around the metro, we're seeing traffic building up at the north interchange. I-30 eastbound from 430 back to Alexander. Remember, slow down, phone down, let's buckle up and be careful. That's your Southern Bay Corp traffic. Southern Bay Corp, well, builders for everyone. Now serving Little Rock with the Arkansas Traffic Network. I'm Paul Weber.
2: They expect partly sunny skies with a high of 93. Tonight, we'll feature a crystal clear sky with a low of 68. Tomorrow, we'll bring mostly sunny conditions with a high of 96. By Wednesday, anticipate mostly sunny skies and toasty conditions with a high of 99. Thursday will be hot with shifting clouds and sun, reaching a high of 98. Friday will start with a couple of morning thunderstorms, but will clear up to intervals of clouds and sunshine, reaching a high of 96. I'm AccuWeather meteorologist Jason Caterina.
0: Thank you, Jason, and welcome back, everyone, to First News. Steve Finnegan sitting in for Toby, and it's my pleasure to welcome Evan Brown from Fox to the show. Evan, how are you doing this morning?
3: I'm well. Hope you're well, too.
0: I am, except for having to get up early. Instead of doing the afternoons, I'm doing mornings.
3: Well, welcome to the you know, the brighter side of the day. What can I say?
0: Yeah, I got enough of that in the Army for 25 years, but oh, dark 30 it was again. But Evan, on that note, the strikes were called off by President Trump. So let's get into what you think about what happened over the weekend with Iran.
3: Well, I think what has happened is the same old pattern that we've been watching for months now. The president kind of gets our military in position to do something pretty big. And then Iran, or actually the Gulf Arab neighbors of Iran, go, no, they want to talk now, they want to talk now. And so President Trump engages them in talking. And those talks are never direct. They're always through a mediator, Qatar, Oman, or one of those. And then the Iranian foreign minister, and it's happened already this morning, says, oh, we're not talking. What are you talking about? We're not having a conversation. No, we're fighting. And then they fire on a ship in the Strait of Hormuz after they said they wouldn't. And then we're right back to where we are. I think in any other situation, this president and maybe other presidents would have had enough already and just gone for it. But this president has a midterm to worry about. And of course, all of this stuff affects the price of oil, which affects the price of gas that voters have to pay. So I think he's quite sensitive to that. And so we kind of go in this cycle over and over again. And, you know, just on the announcement that this wasn't going to happen, the price of oil came down by about 6%. Over the past 12, 18 hours, whatever it was. And, you know, I think we'll probably endure this for a little while longer. And maybe in mid-November after Election Day, we might see some movement here. But in the meantime, we seem to be caught in this pattern. And Iran knows that, and they're availing themselves to this.
0: Yeah, and the old soldier in me says this. I get where President Trump is, but we have a 47 going on 48 year history with Iran and their lies. Mm-hmm. And I think, you know, yeah. he and Hegseth both said we're locked and loaded. And this is the largest mobilization, almost the U.S. military might since World War II. Mm-hmm. I think he's better off going in there, getting the job done and be done with it. I mean, they were on the verge. People don't realize that, and Schumer lies about it all the time. The Iranians were on the verge of having a nuclear weapon. They still have stockpiles of 60% enriched uranium that we know of, and the president doesn't want them having a nuke. So what do you think they're... I think at this point
3: we've set their nuclear ambitions back by about 20 years, and we have helped to deplete or mostly deplete their conventional weapons, and we have proven them to be in many ways a paper tiger. They can take shots, but they can't really do anything that changes a dynamic in the Middle East. If there's a country that has emerged as the regional power, it's not Iran and it's not Saudi Arabia and it's not the UAE, it's Israel. Israel has shown that they have the ability to affect real change by hitting the pressure points properly. And that is the biggest sea change here. The question is what comes next? Iran, as you've mentioned, their 50-year history here, they are responsible for more than just havoc in the Middle East. They have sown terrorism around the world. They have the blood of hundreds of American service members on their hands.
0: Yes.
3: And that has gone unanswered. People don't realize. And it's funny, in this country, we have this glorious ignorance, I think, of what goes on outside our borders if it doesn't truly 100% affect us. And then we have this collective memory hole where we kind of forget things. But in the mid-1990s, there was a bombing of a Jewish community center in Argentina, in Buenos Aires.
0: I remember
3: very
0: that.
3: High casualty count. Well, most Americans don't. But that was funded by Iran and carried out by Hezbollah in our hemisphere.
0: And the Monroe Doctrine.
3: Yeah, well, and at the same time, do you know how many, there was a significant number of people ending up at our borders during the Biden administration. You know what language they spoke?
0: Yeah, Farsi and Arabic amongst Spanish. But I agree with you. They infiltrated any intelligence service worth its salt could have infiltrated that border from the Chinese, the Russians, the Iranians, Hezbollah. Yeah,
3: and it's something that a lot of Americans seem to either be unaware of or continue to put their heads in the sand about, and that is deadly. And so I think, you know, while the president may not have been well served by saying this will be over in a couple of weeks or help is on the way, this is not a jaunt. This is not some kind of trivial pursuit using the U.S. military. And I don't think it's fair to compare this to Iraq or Afghanistan, which so many people have started doing.
0: I agree.
3: It's been 6 months, which in the grand scheme of things is not long.
0: No. And I got a contact that sent me some information. The regime hung several more young folks in their 20s.
3: They've been doing that for the past couple of weeks, yeah.
0: Exactly. And I think we should arm the Iranian citizens, let them turn them loose against their own government.
3: Well, that would be lovely. The question is, how do you do that? We don't have transporters like Star Trek where we can beam in the rifles and the rocket launchers and the whatever. So you have to get it to them. That's not easily done. So it's one thing to say that, and I, you know, yes, if there's 90 million people of Iran, and about 80% of those people hate the regime, we think, if we were to give them all guns, they could do this in an afternoon, theoretically. And it's not like they're not willing. This is a people who just, again, about 6 months ago, saw about 50,000, we think anywhere between 30 to 50,000 of them were murdered in the course of a weekend by this government. So.
0: Yes.
3: I would say that they're well motivated. How do you get them the weapons is the big question. It's one thing to say we should arm them. Of course we should arm them. How?
0: Well, I know some classified ways, but I can't talk about them on the air.
3: Well, I mean, you can smuggle, but it's not, again, it doesn't happen quickly.
0: Yes, sir, that is true. Well, it's Evan, I appreciate you joining us. We're out of time for this segment, but God bless you, and you have a great rest of the day.
3: You too. Take care.
0: All right. Take care now. And we'll go to break.
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1: With the look at your Southern Bay Corp traffic this Monday morning, State Police have no accidents to report. Checking around the metro, we're seeing traffic building up at the north interchange. I-30 eastbound from 430 back to Alexander. Remember, slow down, phone down, let's buckle up and be careful. That's your Southern Bay Corp traffic. Southern Bay Corp, well, builders for everyone. Now serving Little Rock with the Arkansas Traffic Network. I'm Paul Weber.
2: Today will be partly sunny with a high of 93. Tonight, expect a crystal clear sky with a low of 68. Tomorrow will be mostly sunny with a high of 96. Wednesday brings mostly sunny skies and toasty conditions, reaching a high of 99. On Thursday, anticipate hot weather with shifting clouds and sun, reaching a high of 98. Friday will start with a couple of morning thunderstorms. Otherwise, expect intervals of clouds and sunshine with a high of 96. I'm AccuWeather meteorologist Jason Caterina.
0: Thanks, Jason. It is now up to 71 degrees, 7:19 a.m. And let's check in with Jay on five things you need to know.
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12: From the KARN Newsroom, I'm Jay Jones. Arkansas Attorney General Tim Griffin is joining a bipartisan effort urging the Federal Communications Commission to crack down on illegal robocalls and scam calls. Griffin says unwanted calls continue to target consumers, particularly senior citizens, with fraudulent schemes and deceptive sales tactics. The coalition is asking the FCC to strengthen enforcement tools and increase penalties for violators. Arkansas State Representative Austin McCollum was arrested and is facing a domestic battery charge. Authorities say the arrest stems from an incident that's currently under investigation. McCollum represents District 87 in Northwest Arkansas and was first elected to the Arkansas House of Representatives in 2022. North Little Rock police have released photographs of individuals they believe may have information about last week's deadly shooting at a gas station. Investigators are asking the public to review the images and contact police if they recognize anyone pictured. The shooting left one person dead and remains under active investigation. A Domino's Pizza employee in Pine Bluff has been arrested following a deadly shooting Sunday evening. Police say 42-year-old Jerry Henderson is charged with first-degree murder in the death of 25-year-old Jarvis Bowden. Witnesses told investigators that Bowden and an employee were involved in a fight before the shooting occurred. Residents in a Sherwood neighborhood are still shaken after a FedEx truck crashed into a home. Neighbors say they rushed outside after hearing a loud impact and were surprised to find the delivery truck lodged in a residence. Fortunately, reports indicate no serious injuries occurred. That's the Advanced Alarm Technologies, five things you need to know. Advanced Alarm Technologies in Benton and serving all of Arkansas. From the KRA Newsroom, I'm Jay Jones.
0: And thank you, Jay. And now it's time for birthdays. And one of the greatest quarterbacks, obviously, in my lifetime, Tom Brady, is 49.
13: It's hard when you're young to wake up in the offseason at 6 a.m. to go train and work out, knowing that all your friends are sleeping in and eating pancakes.
0: But with my dad from Massachusetts, it was always my pleasure to say that my New York Giants beat Brady and the Patriots twice in the Super Bowl. Now it is also James Hetfield from Metallica. He's 63. Yes, Jay had that one. Now, John Landis, ladies and gentlemen, I was saying this to Jay, greatest director of some of the best movies of my lifetime, Animal House, The Blues Brother, American Werewolf in London, Trading Places, Kentucky Fried Movie. He's 76 today. And then the queen of home decor, Martha Stewart, is 85.
15: This one tells you to bake it in a brownie pan, you know, the little 8x8 pan.
16: Yeah, the little silver pan.
15: But we're going to do it in a different kind of pan because... for you, we wanted to make it a little different.
16: Yeah,
15: these are called Snoop Dogg brownies.
0: I guess with Snoop Dogg, she had to put a little pot in there and the brownies some extra flavor. And then, of course, Martin Sheen, Mr. West Wing, Apocalypse Now, Wall Street, and Gettysburg is 86. And Jay North, late Jay North, he's the one who invented Dennis the Menace. His birthday was today. Of course, he passed away last year. And that takes us through the birthdays this morning, ladies and gentlemen. It's time for a break.
9: Hey, it's David Lucas. 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
1: With a look at your Southern Bay Corp traffic this Monday morning, State Police have no accidents to report. Checking around the metro, we're seeing traffic building up at the North Interchange, I-30 eastbound at the 430 Interchange back to Alexander, and also the South Interchange. Remember, slow down, phone down, let's buckle up and be careful. That's your Southern Bay Corp traffic. Southern Bay Corp, world builders for everyone, now serving Little Rock with the Arkansas Traffic Network. I'm Paul Weber.
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2: Expect partly sunny skies with a high of 93. Tonight will feature a crystal clear sky with a low of 68. Tomorrow will bring mostly sunny conditions with a high of 96. By Wednesday, anticipate mostly sunny skies and toasty conditions with a high of 99. Thursday will be hot with shifting clouds and sun, reaching a high of 98. Friday will start with a couple of morning thunderstorms, but will clear up to intervals of clouds and sunshine, reaching a high of 96. I'm AccuWeather meteorologist Jason Caterina.
0: 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It is now 7:28 a.m. and 71 degrees.
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18: Good Monday morning. U.S. equity futures rising early today after President Donald Trump called off planned strikes against Iran, sending oil prices lower in the first trading day of the new month. That according to this morning's CNBC. One analyst said, that said, investors are keeping their enthusiasm in check as we've been here before, and it's likely the conflict has further to go before reaching a resolution, if it ever does, according to one analyst. We'll see if they're right or not. Monday marks the first trading day of August, with the major averages looking to stabilize after a volatile July. Investors will also have a full slate of labor market data to digest this week, culminating on Friday with July's closely watched non-farm payrolls and the unemployment figures on Friday. The U.S. economy is expected to have added 87,000 non-farm payrolls in July, up from 57,000 in the previous month. We'll see if that happens or not. Arkansas-based company shares 9 of 14 higher. Walmart and Dillard's both gaining ground for the year. Walmart shares down about 0.2%. Dillard's shares down about 3%. We're back in 30 minutes, Steve.
0: Thank you, Lou. Okay, folks, we're still giving away those flags in honor of the United States' 50th birthday. A patriot can be anyone, a veteran, public servant, or just somebody that might have done something extraordinary you want to honor with a flag. 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Just a small paragraph will do, ladies and gentlemen. Back after the news.
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19: Fox News, I'm CJ Papa. President Trump chooses high-stakes diplomacy to find a potential endgame in the war with Iran.
21: The president says that American forces are ready to go, but that he wanted to avoid an unnecessary loss of life. The president said that he had paused what would have been the biggest strike since World War II. After speaking with regional allies like Saudi Arabia and Qatar, the president citing what he calls the parameters of a deal having been made to end the nuclear threat, as he called it, from Iran and open the Strait of Hormuz.
19: Fox's Alexandria Hoff, the White House, wildfires scorching eastern Washington, Governor Bob Ferguson.
22: There are just so many Washingtonians who have literally lost everything.
19: Fire officials say the Spokane complex fire has leveled hundreds of structures in a neighborhood northwest of Spokane. And the EU calling on Spain and Morocco to prevent movement of migrants to mainland Spain and Europe. 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
3: State Representative Austin McCollum was arrested Saturday on charges of third-degree domestic battery, aggravated assault on a family member, and false imprisonment. Newly released court documents say McCollum got into an argument with his wife that turned physical. Deputies say he choked her, shut her hand in a door, and slammed her head against the ground repeatedly. Authorities also say he was intoxicated when they responded and refused to give a statement. McCollum was released on a $10,000 bond as several state leaders continue to call for his resignation. And Arkansas State Police are investigating a crash that left a car overturned in West Little Rock Friday night. According to a crash report, it happened just after 9 p.m. on Cantrell Road, just past the Dillard's corporate office. Troopers say the car crossed into ongoing traffic, hit an electrical line, struck a retaining wall, and flipped over. Authorities have not released information about injuries or what caused the wreck. In developing news, authorities are investigating after a man's body was found in the Arkansas River. Dardanelle police say the body was discovered in the lower section of the dam. The identity is still unknown as the investigation remains ongoing. And a money alert, Arkansas's tax-free weekend wrapped up with an estimated $5 million in saving for shoppers across the state on eligible back-to-school clothing, supplies, and other items before class begins. I'm KRK's Madison Gaffner, your next news in 30 minutes on the News Radio 1029 KARN. In News Desk.
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5: For the News Radio 1029 KRN Weather Center, I'm KRK Fox 16 meteorologist Jenna Warner. Monday's highs will reach the mid-90s for parts of central Arkansas. Mostly sunny skies and a calm northeasterly wind by Tuesday. We're still in the mid-90s, but lower humidity each day until we get to Wednesday. Humidity starts to creep in and we could see heat index values in the triple digits. Small rain chances return Thursday into Friday. I'm KRK Fox 16 meteorologist Jenna Warner from the News Radio 1029 KRN Weather Center.
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38: A Better Life with Dr. Sanjay Gupta.
39: As a parent, when you send your kid off to school in the morning, you know that they're going to be learning, they're going to be spending time with their friends. But a new study out of UCSF found adolescents are spending an average of 70 minutes of their school day on their phones. Now, some kids will say they need their phones to help with schoolwork, but this study found that they were spending the vast majority of their screen time on TikTok, Instagram, and Snapchat. Not really apps that you're going to be turning to for homework help. Now, the study's lead author said, don't blame kids for using their phones at school. Teach them how to resist them. Focus on what they'd get by putting them aside rather than what you're taking away. Explain how phones could hurt their academic performance and also remind them of this. Nothing takes the place of real face-to-face friendships. I'm Dr. Sanjay Gupta, helping you live a better life.
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0: Okay, folks, let's check in with Paul on traffic and Jason on weather.
1: With a look at your Southern Bay Corp traffic this Monday morning, State Police have no accidents to report. Checking around the metro, we're seeing traffic building up at the North Interchange, I-30 eastbound at the 430 Interchange back to Alexander, and also the South Interchange. Remember, slow down, phone down, let's buckle up and be careful. That's your Southern Bay Corp traffic. Southern Bay Corp, world builders for everyone, now serving Little Rock with the Arkansas Traffic Network. I'm Paul Weber.
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9: Today will be partly sunny with a high of 93. Tonight, expect a crystal clear sky with a low of 68. Tomorrow will be mostly sunny with a high of 96. Wednesday brings mostly sunny skies and toasty conditions, reaching a high of 99. On Thursday, anticipate hot weather with shifting clouds and sun, reaching a high of 98. Friday will start with a couple of

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1: Back away, turn around, simply walk away, if at all possible. 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
7: And welcome back, everyone. It is indeed Steve Finnegan, your professor of democracy, sitting in this morning for Toby. This afternoon, Richard Friend sits in for me. But in the meantime, it is my pleasure to welcome Mark Hamrick from the Hamrick Brief to this morning's proceedings. Mark, how are you doing today?
8: Doing well, and I think it's official that I should extend happy birthday greetings to the man that usually occupies that chair. I believe this is his official birthday week that he's celebrating.
7: Oh, yes. Yesterday was indeed Toby's birthday. He turned 106, but don't tell him I said that.
8: Yeah, and 732 in dog years.
7: That's what I was going to say, was in dog years, or I'll be in the doghouse. Mark, so much economic stuff to get to, from the Japanese yen all the way to Iran and what's going on in the Gulf. So where do you want to begin?
8: Well, I think a good place to begin is last week's Federal Reserve meeting, which probably didn't go the way that the new chairman, Kevin Warsh, would have liked. I think the issue is that Americans broadly agree, when they very often don't agree on very much, that inflation is too high. And inflation and price levels are two different things. And just to sort of set the stage for that a little bit, inflation typically is what we're talking about when we're measuring prices through a number of different gauges. That could be on a month-over-month basis, on a year-over-year basis. We could even talk about it over a longer period of time. And then we note that price levels continue to rise, even if you have some moderation in inflation, as we have, not as much as basically anybody would like. You know, you think about the Federal Reserve's annualized inflation target, a rise over a year of about 2%. That's what they think is needed to allow sufficient economic growth. And it tends to be looked at as a long-term average. But to boil it down to something that I think we can all relate to, Chairman Warsh, who was presiding over a second news conference as chairman, was peppered with questions time and time again as to, you know, you're talking tough talk here with respect to failing to hit the inflation target for 63 months as the Fed, yet you've opted now for two straight meetings not to raise your benchmark rate, which is seen as the primary tool to address that. And I think the problem was that when people were pressing him as to what is it that you're waiting for, he didn't seem to have a succinct answer. And it wasn't just, let's say, reporters who may be viewed as, you know, either sometimes a bit aggressive on asking those questions, or in some quarters, perhaps not aggressive enough. And typically I'm in that room. I'm taking a bit of a pause as I work through some credentialing issues, as I work from one position to another with a Hamrick Brief now on Substack. But anyway, it was reflected in financial markets. The stock market took its worst hit in a year with the decline in the major averages. And we saw, as you know, a steep rise in bond market yields, where essentially bond investors, so-called bond vigilantes,

0: were viewing that, you know what, we're not going to believe the Fed until it actually does something. And I think that's the problem here. And there were two headlines from this meeting. Number one, the benchmark short-term rate stood where it was. In other words, there was no move. Mm-hmm. But then there were three dissents among the nine voters, and that isn't unheard of. But the three dissenters were pressing for a quarter-point increase. So the markets are sort of scratching their heads going, what is going to happen, and aren't really sure. And then, Kevin Warsh, one more thing about that before the next question, and that is, when he's pressed on these issues, like what will it take, or even how many news conferences will you have, he'll note that, well, we have task forces working on that. And I think even for anyone who might welcome reform at the Federal Reserve, which is an important body and certainly is worthy of, can they do things better or, you know, a different way, the task force thing is seen as a little bit of a traditional, let's add some bureaucracy to this, and we're not really highly confident that we'll have a timely or good outcome. I think that's one of the worries.
1: I would agree on that, especially given the fact that our national debt is now at $39 trillion, 813 billion is more accurate. I can see why they don't. The president certainly doesn't want them to raise interest rates. That, of course, would affect the bonds and everything. But yeah. Now the other interesting development is, of course, over the weekend, as President Trump and Secretary Hegseth said, the U.S. military was locked and loaded like we haven't been since World War II. And then at Saudi Arabia, I believe, Oman, and UAE asked us to give them more time. And now they're saying we're on the verge of a deal. So oil's down over 5% this morning. Any thoughts on that? Or it's just going to be the same old, like Groundhog Day, a repeat of the last 6 months?
0: Well, I think it's a difficult situation because it's never really been entirely clear what is the outcome that is sought from this conflict. Victory, obviously, but how do you define victory? And, you know, Groundhog Day is a good reference to that classic Bill Murray film. There's also, I remember the saying, fool me once, shame on you, fool me twice, shame on me.
1: Yes.
0: I've lost count on how many times we've either had the escalation or de-escalation. We're now in, I guess, de-escalation mode. But bring it back to the midterm election, Steve. I think that is important to note that, you know, here we are. It's now the 1st of August. That's the 8th month. Elections are held in the 11th month. So we're getting ever closer to this time where this issue of the economy, inflation, Gallup indicates that cost and access to health care is also a top issue. I won't go down that rabbit hole in this conversation because that's a whole other, you know, week's worth of conversation. But the president came to office pledging to bring prices down. And if we talk about price levels, well, that's not going to happen. If we talk about inflation, that isn't happening simply because the war was the injection into the news cycle and the economy. And use mortgage rates as an example, which are tied to the yield of the 10-year treasury. So long-term interest rates, not the short-term rates that the Fed has more direct control over, long-term rates have risen. And that means that mortgage rates have risen to the highest level in about a year at a time when the housing market is already suffering some of the slowest sales numbers that we've seen in about 15 years. So that's just one indicator of some of the tension that's being felt in the economy and the fact that inflation is as present now as it has been over the last several years, not as much as in 2022 when we had the consumer price index rising at an annual rate or year-over-year rate of more than 9%, but we're sort of stuck in this 3% and 4% range, and that's basically twice the level that the Fed says is acceptable.
1: Yes, I agree with that, and the definitely the higher mortgage rates are affecting the housing market. But of course, Biden and the policies there created the largest real estate bubble in a long time too. That's correcting itself as the air comes out of the bubble too on prices.
0: The housing market is what we write about at the top of the Hamrick Brief on Substack, the free newsletter platform this week. And there have been so many things that have happened with the housing market going back to the great financial crisis when we had a historic bust and all kinds of things that led into that. It was a complicated situation where there were so many unwitting participants who led to that problem, whether it was, you know, people who felt apparently not able to read the Constitution, that the right, that there's they believe that there was a right to home ownership. There isn't. That's not in the Constitution or the Bill of Rights, but that was kind of a political talking point. And then there were all kinds of participants in the financial services industry that were more than happy to feed at that financial trough and to essentially monetize that desire. And a lot of things came together. There was fraud. There was a lack of oversight that led to the failure of numerous financial institutions. And once again, the taxpayers ended up footing the bill. But back to the present, what we write about in the housing piece of the Hamrick Brief today is that we're seeing amazing differences with the rise in luxury home prices. And the top 10 markets where we're seeing that happen, number one is West Palm Beach, where the median price of a luxury home, that's a fancy way for a kind of average, is $4.5 million. And of course, we know there are many other houses that are much higher than that, but that's compared to the typical house in West Palm, which isn't cheap, at $500,000. And you see that divide. It's a 9 times different in West Palm. You go down the list: Miami, New York, Los Angeles, Phoenix, Nashville, Philly, believe it or not, Tampa, Anaheim, California, close to Disneyland, San Francisco. And so this is a widening wealth divide that's happening in our country. And I think this is adding to the political divide as well, where it's harder for the middle class to get by. And if anything, over the 250 years since the Declaration of Independence, my sense is that the middle class has been really the backbone of the strength of the United States of America.
1: Amen.
0: What happens when we have the wealthy getting wealthier and the rest of us, well, say the rest of the country, not so much. That's not how great empires thrive.
1: Yeah, some of the policies definitely need adjusting, but not to the extent what the Democrat communists that are taking
0: over the
1: Democrat Party want to do to us.
0: Well, wealth distribution is fine when those who are in favor of it get their outcomes. And then, of course, what level of wealth distribution is ultimately the question, because that's what the tax system does.
1: Like the great British, the late Prime Minister Margaret Thatcher says, it all works until you run out of other people's money. And that's what's happening in New York City. Everybody's trying to get away from Zohan the moron, and they're going to Florida and everywhere else. But Bill,
0: right.
1: Mark, we've come to the end of the time allotted for this interview. Like I said, I'm going to reach out with Jay and my producer, and we're going to get you on the Steve Finnegan Show as well. I'd like to talk about this a little more.
0: I'd love to be part of that effort, and look forward to continuing conversation. I hope you have a great week. Thanks for having me, Steve.
1: You too. All right. Take care now, Mark. All right. It's time for a break, ladies and gentlemen.
2: With a look at your Southern Bay Corp traffic this Monday morning, state police have no accidents to report. Checking around the metro, we're seeing traffic building up at the north interchange, I-30 eastbound at the 430 interchange back to Alexander, and also the south interchange. Remember, slow down, phone down, let's buckle up and be careful. That's your Southern Bay Corp traffic. Southern Bay Corp, world builders for everyone, now serving Little Rock with the Arkansas Traffic Network. I'm Paul Weber.
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8: Hey, expect partly sunny skies with a high of 93. Tonight will feature a crystal clear sky with a low of 68. Tomorrow will bring mostly sunny conditions with a high of 96. By Wednesday, anticipate mostly sunny skies and toasty conditions with a high of 99. Thursday will be hot with shifting clouds and sun, reaching a high of 98. Friday will start with a couple of morning thunderstorms, but will clear up to intervals of clouds and sunshine, reaching a high of 96. I'm AccuWeather meteorologist Jason Caterina.
1: 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It is now 7:53 a.m., 73 degrees, and time to check in with Jay on 5 things you need to know.
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3: Arkansas Attorney General Tim Griffin is joining a bipartisan effort urging the Federal Communications Commission to crack down on illegal robocalls and scam calls. Griffin says unwanted calls continue to target consumers, particularly senior citizens, with fraudulent schemes and deceptive sales tactics. The coalition is asking the FCC to strengthen enforcement tools and increase penalties for violators. Arkansas State Representative Austin McCollum was arrested and is facing a domestic battery charge. Authorities say the arrest stems from an incident that's currently under investigation. McCollum represents District 87 in Northwest Arkansas and was first elected to the Arkansas House of Representatives in 2022. North Little Rock police have released photographs of individuals they believe may have information about last week's deadly shooting at a gas station. Investigators are asking the public to review the images and contact police if they recognize anyone pictured. The shooting left one person dead and remains under active investigation. A Domino's Pizza employee in Pine Bluff has been arrested following a deadly shooting Sunday evening. Police say 42-year-old Jerry Henderson is charged with first-degree murder in the death of 25-year-old Jarvis Bowden. Witnesses told investigators that Bowden and an employee were involved in a fight before the shooting occurred. Residents in a Sherwood neighborhood are still shaken after a FedEx truck crashed into a home. Neighbors say they rushed outside after hearing a loud impact and were surprised to find the delivery truck lodged in a residence. Fortunately, reports indicate no serious injuries occurred. That's the Advanced Alarm Technologies 5 Things You Need to Know. Advanced Alarm Technologies in Benton and serving all of Arkansas. From the KRN Newsroom, I'm Jay Jones.
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14: 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They're achievable, they are stackable, and sustainable. 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Research has shown that proper hydration supports cognitive function and energy levels. At the end of the day, you want to create your very own wind down ritual an hour before bed, whatever that might look like for you. 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That really works for me. I'm Dr. Sanjay Gupta, helping you live a better life.
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2: With a look at your Southern Bay Corp traffic this Monday morning, State Police say have no accidents to report. Checking around the metro, we're seeing traffic building up at the North Interchange, I-30 eastbound at the 430 Interchange back to Alexander, and also the South Interchange. Remember, slow down, phone down, let's buckle up and be careful. That's your Southern Bay Corp traffic. Southern Bay Corp, world builders for everyone, now serving Little Rock with the Arkansas Traffic Network. I'm Paul Weber.
8: Today will be partly sunny with a high of 93. Tonight, expect a crystal clear sky with a low of 68. Tomorrow will be mostly sunny with a high of 96. Wednesday brings mostly sunny skies and toasty conditions, reaching a high of 99. On Thursday, anticipate hot weather with shifting clouds and sun, reaching a high of 98. Friday will start with a couple of morning thunderstorms. Otherwise, expect intervals of clouds and sunshine with a high of 96. I'm AccuWeather meteorologist Jason Caterina.
1: Thank you, Jason. It's 73 degrees, 7:58. 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
15: Good Monday morning, Steve. Good morning, everyone. President Trump's latest pivot back to diplomacy has sent oil prices sliding. Wall Street Journal notes that earlier Brent crude futures down about 5% on hopes that an agreement to finally reopen the Strait of Hormuz could be reached. Trump said yesterday that the U.S. would engage in talks starting later today. His shift from threats to dialogue, a dynamic that's become familiar by now, though it hasn't yielded much progress, was still enough to start August trading on a brighter note after a volatile July. U.S. stock futures advancing and bond yields retreating. The 10-year Treasury with a yield of 4.68%, the 2-year with a yield of 4.23%. Overseas this morning, the Nikkei Index retreating 1% in Tokyo. The South Korean Kospi finishing the Monday session down 5%. The Euro Stock 600 up about 0.3% in late morning trading over there. Over here, some profit taking, cutting into those recent high-flying truckers that we track. J.B. Hunt dropping 5.7% for the week, still year-to-date up about 40%. Profit-taking for ArcBest as well. It's up 94.5% so far this year. Steve?
1: Thank you, Lou. All right, folks, we're going to have Congressman Rick Crawford in the next hour. 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
16: Is the Iran conflict coming to an end? I'm Dave Anthony, Fox News. President Trump says a deal is near, telling reporters on Air Force One he called off a big bombing over the weekend.
17: The biggest attack since World War II, and it would have been disastrous.
18: According to the president, talks are set to resume today, aimed at finalizing a deal related to the Strait of Hormuz. The president says he was asked by Qatar, the UAE, and Saudi Arabia to hold off as diplomatic efforts play out.
16: Fox's Trey Yingston, Tel Aviv.
18: Reports do indicate that a new deal could see the strait open for 60 days without fees. With the possibility of another agreement in sight, the region remains on alert since the Iranians are denying any direct progress.
16: Oil prices are plunging, down more than 6%, but Chevron CEO Mike Worth just told Fox Business there are still concerns that could make oil pricier again.
19: We've seen supply constrained, we've seen damage to infrastructure, and we have new risks that I think will be priced into the market on shipping, for instance. So shipping rates, shipping insurance, and the willingness of ship owners to go to certain ports in the world.
16: Three wildfires keep burning uncontained in the Spokane, Washington area, where about 60,000 people have evacuated. The flames have destroyed more than 600 homes and other structures. Washington Governor Bob Ferguson says a lot of people lost everything, just turned to ashes.
20: Just in a matter of hours, their lives changed in deeply dramatic and fundamental ways. And so it's difficult to find words when folks have experienced a loss like that.
16: Now an update from Fox's Ashley Strohmeyer on a Trump nominee.
21: Acting Attorney General Todd Blanche is one step closer to being confirmed in the Senate after officially rescinding a $1.8 billion anti-weaponization fund that a few GOP holdouts were concerned over.
16: Senators John Cornyn and Tom Tillis had threatened to vote against Blanche in committee tomorrow, blocking the confirmation if that fund was not formally dissolved. It was set up in the Trump IRS tax settlement for people claimed to be political targets of the Biden Justice Department. 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
35: 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I'm Kara Kay's Madison Gaffner at the News Radio 1029 KARN News Desk. State Representative Austin McCollum was arrested Saturday on charges of third-degree domestic battery, aggravated assault on a family member, and false imprisonment. Newly released court documents say McCollum got into an argument with his wife that turned physical. Deputies say he choked her, shut her hand in a door, and slammed her head against the ground repeatedly. Authorities also say he was intoxicated when they responded and refused to give a statement. McCollum was released on a $10,000 bond as several state leaders continue to call for his resignation. And Arkansas State Police are investigating a crash that left a car overturned in West Little Rock Friday night, according to a crash report. It happened just after 9 p.m. on Cantrell Road, just past the Dillard's corporate office. Troopers say the car crossed into ongoing traffic, hit an electrical line, struck a retaining wall, and flipped over. Authorities have not released information about injuries or what caused the wreck. In developing news, authorities are investigating after a man's body was found in the Arkansas River. Dardanelle police say the body was discovered in the lower section of the dam. The identity is still unknown as the investigation remains ongoing. And a money alert, Arkansas's tax-free weekend wrapped up with an estimated $5 million in saving for shoppers across the state on eligible back-to-school clothing, supplies, and other items before class begins. I'm KRK's Madison Gaffner. Your next news in 30 minutes on the News Radio 1029 KARN News Desk.
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3: For the News Radio 1029 KRN Weather Center, I'm KRK Fox 16 meteorologist Jenna Warner. Monday's highs will reach the mid-90s for parts of central Arkansas. Mostly sunny skies and a calm northeasterly wind by Tuesday. We're still in the mid-90s, but lower humidity each day until we get to Wednesday. Humidity starts to creep in and we could see heat index values in the triple digits. Small rain chances return Thursday into Friday. I'm KRK Fox 16 meteorologist Jenna Warner from the News Radio 1029 KRN Weather Center.
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1: And welcome back, everyone. It's time to check in on that traffic with Paul.
2: With a look at your Southern Bancorp traffic this Monday morning, State Police have no accidents to report. As we check around the metro, we're still seeing traffic building up at the North Interchange. 430 northbound between 630 and Colonel Glenn, I-30 eastbound from 430 back to Alexander, and the South Interchange. Remember, slow down, phone down, let's buckle up and be careful. That's your Southern Bancorp traffic. Southern Bancorp, wealth builders for everyone, now serving Little Rock with the Arkansas Traffic Network. I'm Paul Weber.
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8: Expect partly sunny skies with a high of 93. Tonight will feature a crystal clear sky with a low of 68. Tomorrow will bring mostly sunny conditions with a high of 96. By Wednesday, anticipate mostly sunny skies and toasty conditions with a high of 99. Thursday will be hot with shifting clouds and sun, reaching a high of 98. Friday will start with a couple of morning thunderstorms, but will clear up to intervals of clouds and sunshine, reaching a high of 96. I'm AccuWeather meteorologist Jason Caterina.
1: Thanks, Jason. It's now up to 74 degrees, 8:08 a.m., and we'll be back after these messages.
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15: A better life with Dr. Sanjay Gupta.
16: Now seems as good a time as any to remind you, you don't always have to take healthy habits to the extreme. Not only are you unlikely to stick with something that's difficult, even if you can keep it up, it's probably going to be to the detriment of something else. And chances are that something else is more important. So if you're on a quest to improve your health, I promise the basics are going to take you much further. I'm talking about diet, try and be as plant-based as possible, exercise, meaning multiple rounds of cardio and strength training, and sleep. For most people, 7 to 9 hours a night. I'd like to think of these things as sort of a three-legged stool, right? If you're not doing any one of them, it's really hard to keep balanced with the others. The key here is you don't have to strive for perfection. Doing anything is going to be better than nothing. I'm Dr. Sanjay Gupta, helping you live a better life.
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1: And welcome back to First News, everyone. It's a fun morning so far. It's always great to work with producer Jay in the house. So what do we have going on today? Well, lots of things. Yesterday, you know how all the Democrats and the Democrat communists have been telling us that President Trump is like Biden, he's feeble, can't do anything. Well, what do you know? Yesterday, they had a tournament there up at Bedminster Golf Course, and President Trump shot a 70, ladies and gentlemen, and he won the senior division on this tournament at the Trump National Golf Club there in Bedminster. And 70 is pretty good. Now, I have to be honest with you. When it comes to golf, my sole extent of golf knowledge was taking, whether at Fort Sill, I used to like doing it a lot. I'd go pick up a couple hundred balls and just go to the driving range and whack them. I've never played a course other than mini golf, but my brother and my dad like to do that. Now, of course, with the back surgeries, I think I am pretty much done with any ambitions. Now, I'm going to get into a little bit on this earlier, and I had a couple of you text in some questions that I'm going to try to answer. Of course, I will do my best if you have a question that you want to ask me to answer at 501-403-5276, that American Leak Detection text and phone in line. Now, Fauci, as we all know, took the Fifth Amendment 111 times. Of course, he gave the same recommendation to Nancy Pelosi, but I think she got a fifth of Jim Beam rather than, all right, I put that joke up on Facebook, so I wanted to share it here too. But nonetheless, he took the fifth, and one of the listeners said, Steve, why do you think he did that when he has a pardon? And yes, there is a Supreme Court precedent-setting case that says if you have a presidential pardon, that you're immune and thus you have to answer questions. Well, here's a twofold thing. I started getting into this a little bit. We ran out of time. The United States government is one sovereign jurisdiction, and then the states are also sovereign jurisdictions themselves. And three states now have opened criminal investigations into Fauci, beginning with Florida, and I believe Alabama has joined, and I don't remember off the top of my head what the third state was. And so Fauci is facing potential criminal charges at the state level. For example, with the case Mississippi Burning, you know those three people were acquitted on the state charges in Mississippi, only to have the Justice Department charge them 15 years later, give or take, on that. So that was how this would work in reverse, because the president cannot pardon state crimes, just federal. And the other thing of it is the civil law potential. All these lies that I told you about the vaccine, it was an mRNA gene therapy impersonating a vaccine, and all this evidence now that's coming out that the vaccines weren't working. Fauci himself actually got a embolism in his lung, like many people did after taking these shots. They tried to hide the data for 75 years. All this other nonsense that has come out. Well, there's going to be civil suits against the drug manufacturers over this, potentially Fauci over this. So, again, a presidential pardon doesn't do it. Now, I started to use this example. I would never do this, of course. I love Jay. He's one of my closest buddies. But let's say, for argument's sake, I got mad at Jay after the show and I punched Jay in the nose and I break his nose. Well, the state of Arkansas would have an interest in prosecuting me for assaulting Jay, probably battery in the second degree. But then Jay is out of work for a couple of weeks. He has to have a operation to have his nose reset and fixed, so he incurs the medical bills from that. So Jay's going to sue me civilly in court. So you face two potential prosecutions. The first, the state of Arkansas criminally for punching somebody. And the second, Jay wants to be made whole from his medical bills, his lost wages, and pain and suffering. Well, that's part of why I think Fauci did that. Now, another interesting thing, I used to call her the scarf lady, Dr. Deborah Birx, Fauci's partner in crime through this. So I'm flipping around over the weekend, and guess what? Dr. Birx is throwing Fauci under the bus after this disastrous hearing he had before the Senate Homeland Security and Government Affairs Committee. And she's basically saying that Fauci unlawfully pleaded the Fifth Amendment. And on this appearance with Newsmax, she said, oh, the blue states overclosed all their schools and businesses and said it was political. There were solutions, but it was too political, and we are aware because it was a presidential election year. I'm waiting to see if she's going to come out and say, yeah, Biden would have never won if it wasn't for mail-in balloting. But all this stupid stuff. And ladies and gentlemen, think about this for a second. Do you still see people driving around in their own cars with masks on? I did the other day. And here it is, 6 years later, And it's like I said, that big, beautiful ball up there in the sky that we call the sun that God gave us is the largest producer of ultraviolet radiation on this planet. And that kills pathogens. That's why if you go into a doctor's office or some emergency room or hospital rooms and they have that little purple light, that's what it's making, ultraviolet radiation. And we all know that that kills. Now, moving on to some of the other stuff that was going on. If you missed it, there was a tragedy in Idaho at an In-N-Out Burger. This guy named Chad Williams, 24, he ended up killing two people and injuring seven. Of the wounded, seven wounded, two were released, three are still hospitalized in stable condition, and two are in critical condition. But guess what, ladies and gentlemen? It was an off-duty police officer and a citizen who happened to be armed that engaged this shooter and stopped him. He ended up committing suicide. But if it wasn't for these two other men exchanging gunfire with him, he would have killed more people. One of them, you could see, if you've seen any of the clips on this, that it was the person, one of the people shot was one of the In-N-Out Burger employees, and you saw one of the other employees go to their aid, and they're dragging him across the parking lot trying to get him out of the way. But it was, again, two armed citizens, one off-duty cop and a citizen that saw this and had the guts to take action. Of course, in a Democrat communist-run state, they want to disarm us. All righty, folks. Time once again to check in on the traffic with Paul.
2: With a look at your Southern Bay Corp traffic this Monday morning, State Police have no accidents to report. As we check around the metro, we're still seeing traffic building up at the North Interchange. Other than that, no major issues around the metro. Remember, slow down, phone down. Let's buckle up, be careful, and have a marvelous Monday. That's your Southern Bay Corp traffic. 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Now serving Little Rock with the Arkansas Traffic Network. I'm Paul Weber.
8: Today will be partly sunny with a high of 93. Tonight, expect a crystal clear sky with a low of 68. Tomorrow will be mostly sunny with a high of 96. Wednesday brings mostly sunny skies and toasty conditions, reaching a high of 99. On Thursday, anticipate hot weather with shifting clouds and sun, reaching a high of 98. Friday will start with a couple of morning thunderstorms. Otherwise, expect intervals of clouds and sunshine with a high of 96. I'm AccuWeather meteorologist Jason Caterina.
1: Thank you, Jason. It's now 74 degrees here in central Arkansas at 8:20. 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
3: From the KARN Newsroom, I'm Jay Jones. Arkansas Attorney General Tim Griffin is joining a bipartisan effort urging the Federal Communications Commission to crack down on illegal robocalls and scam calls. Griffin says unwanted calls continue to target consumers, particularly senior citizens, with fraudulent schemes and deceptive sales tactics. The coalition is asking the FCC to strengthen enforcement tools and increase penalties for violators. Arkansas State Representative Austin McCollum was arrested and is facing a domestic battery charge. Authorities say the arrest stems from an incident that's currently under investigation. McCollum represents District 87 in Northwest Arkansas and was first elected to the Arkansas House of Representatives in 2022. North Little Rock police have released photographs of individuals they believe may have information about last week's deadly shooting at a gas station. Investigators are asking the public to review the images and contact police if they recognize anyone pictured. The shooting left one person dead and remains under active investigation. A Domino's Pizza employee in Pine Bluff has been arrested following a deadly shooting Sunday evening. Police say 42-year-old Jerry Henderson is charged with first-degree murder in the death of 25-year-old Jarvis Bowden. Witnesses told investigators that Bowden and an employee were involved in a fight before the shooting occurred. Residents in a Sherwood neighborhood are still shaken after a FedEx truck crashed into a home. Neighbors say they rushed outside after hearing a loud impact and were surprised to find the delivery truck lodged in a residence. Fortunately, reports indicate no serious injuries occurred. That's the Advanced Alarm Technologies, five things you need to know. Advanced Alarm Technologies in Benton and serving all of Arkansas. From the KRN Newsroom, I'm Jay Jones.
1: And thank you, Jay. Well, ladies and gentlemen, here's some more good news. The United States military has seen a huge turnaround since Trump 47 in their recruiting. The Army has already exceeded its goals for recruiting, as have the other branches. the Army's got so many folks wanting to enlist right now, Patriots, that they're having to delay because they have to wait till basic training slots open up. Of course, there's a large influx over the summer while people are out of school and everything else. But it gladdens my heart that these young Patriots, you know, there are days that I absolutely, be honest with you, I miss the Army terribly and wished I could go back. And then when I wake up and the body's hurting, these are the days I thank God I'm retired. But zero regrets. I've had people ask me, would I do it? Absolutely. I'd do it all over again without hesitation. It was always an honor and a privilege to serve the American people as far as I was concerned. So we have lots more coming on today's show. I'm going to have Congressman Rick Crawford join us in the next 30 minutes after the bottom of the hour news. He and I will discuss what's going on in Iran, and we'll talk a little bit about the progress on the budget bills for fiscal year 27 is almost upon us. That would begin on October 1st is when the federal budgeting year begins. So a lot going on there, as well as other news going around the state. In the meantime, it's now time for us to check in once again on traffic and weather after the break.
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1: Okay, folks, it's 74 degrees outside. Let's check in with Paul.
2: With a look at your Southern Bay Corp traffic this Monday morning, State Police have no accidents to report. As we check around the metro, we're still seeing traffic building up at the North Interchange. Other than that, no major issues around the metro. Remember, slow down, phone down. Let's buckle up, be careful, and have a marvelous Monday. That's your Southern Bay Corp traffic. Southern Bay Corp, wealth builders for everyone, now serving Little Rock with the Arkansas Traffic Network. I'm Paul Weber.
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8: Today will be partly sunny with a high of 93. Tonight, expect a crystal clear sky with a low of 68. Tomorrow will be mostly sunny with a high of 96. Wednesday brings mostly sunny skies and toasty conditions, reaching a high of 99. On Thursday, anticipate hot weather with shifting clouds and sun, reaching a high of 98. Friday will start with a couple of morning thunderstorms. Otherwise, expect intervals of clouds and sunshine with a high of 96. I'm AccuWeather meteorologist Jason Caterina.
1: Thanks, Jason. Boy, it just took a jump, ladies and gentlemen. It's now up to 76 degrees here at 827, back after the break.
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23: Good Monday morning. We're kicking off the first trading day of the week and the month of August. The Dow Jones Industrial Average up about 9.2% for the year, gaining 0.5% on Friday. It starts today's trading at 52,485. The NASDAQ up 1% on the day Friday, indicated a little bit higher in pre-market. The NASDAQ up about 9.2%. The S&P up 9.4% after gaining ground in last week's activity. Overseas this morning, profit taking in Tokyo and in South Korea. The Eurostock 600 trading up about 0.3% in late morning trading over there. Over here, we're expecting a higher opening, particularly for the Dow Jones Industrial Average. Looks like it could gain about 1% for the opening if conditions hold. Dow component Walmart adding 1.6% for the week, still down about 0.2% for the year. It starts at $111.20 a share. Dillard shares at $588.34 year to date, down about 3% after gaining 3.6% last week. We're back at 8:58. Steve?
1: Thank you, Lou. Okay, folks, we're coming up on the bottom of the hour news. A lot more first news to go afterwards. We'll be back with Rick Crawford, the congressman from the 1st District. 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
26: News. I'm Therese Crowley. President Trump giving peace talks a chance today with Iran after pulling back the biggest attack since World War II.
27: Did you see how it is? We're ready to go anytime we want. Would I rather make a deal? I'm not looking to kill people.
26: And Gulf states were concerned about Iran retaliating against their oil fields. Oil prices falling below $80 a barrel. Look for a shift in the Senate if Darlene Graham wins the full-term Senate seat of her late brother Lindsey, telling Fox.
28: Lindsey was probably much more focused on national security. And I know that's important, but I'll probably be focused more on affordability. What matters to the families in South Carolina.
26: She has President Trump's endorsement in the GOP special Senate primary next week. 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
29: 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I'm Kara Kay's Madison Gaffner at the News Radio 102.9 KARN News Desk. State Representative Austin McCollum was arrested Saturday on charges of third-degree domestic battery, aggravated assault on a family member, and false imprisonment. Newly released court documents say McCollum got into an argument with his wife that turned physical. Deputies say he choked her, shut her hand in a door, and slammed her head against the ground repeatedly. Authorities also say he was intoxicated when they responded and refused to give a statement. McCollum was released on a $10,000 bond as several state leaders continue to call for his resignation. And Arkansas State Police are investigating a crash that left a car overturned in West Little Rock Friday night, according to a crash report. It happened just after 9 p.m. on Cantrell Road, just past the Dillard's corporate office. Troopers say the car crossed into ongoing traffic, hit an electrical line, struck a retaining wall, and flipped over. Authorities have not released information about injuries or what caused the wreck. In developing news, authorities are investigating after a man's body was found in the Arkansas River. Dardanelle police say the body was discovered in the lower section of the dam. The identity is still unknown as the investigation remains ongoing. And a money alert, Arkansas's tax-free weekend wrapped up with an estimated $5 million in saving for shoppers across the state on eligible back-to-school clothing, supplies, and other items before class begins. I'm KRK's Madison Gaffner, your next news in 30 minutes on the News Radio 1029 KARN News Desk.
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3: For the News Radio 1029 KRN Weather Center, I'm KRK Fox 16 meteorologist Jenna Warner. Monday's highs will reach the mid-90s for parts of central Arkansas. Mostly sunny skies and a calm northeasterly wind by Tuesday. We're still in the mid-90s, but lower humidity each day until we get to Wednesday. Humidity starts to creep in and we could see heat index values in the triple digits. Small rain chances return Thursday into Friday. I'm KRK Fox 16 meteorologist Jenna Warner from the News Radio 1029 KRN Weather Center.
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1: 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We're going to check in with Paul on that traffic.
2: With a look at your Southern Bay Corp traffic this Monday morning, State Police have no accidents to report. And checking around the metro, we're seeing no major issues. Remember, slow down, phone down. Let's buckle up and be careful. Have a marvelous Monday. That's your Southern Bay Corp traffic. Southern Bay Corp, well, builders for everyone. Now serving Little Rock with the Arkansas Traffic Network. I'm Paul Weber.
4: Sunny skies with a high of 93. Tonight will feature a crystal clear sky with a low of 68. Tomorrow will bring mostly sunny conditions with a high of 96. By Wednesday, anticipate mostly sunny skies and toasty conditions with a high of 99. Thursday will be hot with shifting clouds and sun, reaching a high of 98. Friday will start with a couple of morning thunderstorms, but will clear up to intervals of clouds and sunshine, reaching a high of 96. I'm AccuWeather meteorologist Jason Caterina.
1: 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It is now 8:38 a.m. and 77 degrees. 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
6: And welcome back. Steve Finnegan from the Steve Finnegan Show sitting in this morning for Toby. And it's my great pleasure to welcome the congressman from Arkansas's 1st District, Rick Crawford, to the show. Congressman, welcome.
7: Hey, how are you?
6: I am well. How about yourself today, Rick?
7: Better than I deserve.
6: Me too. Well, lots and lots to talk about. So let's start with Iran. Any updates you can share? How's the peace talks going or where we go from here?
7: Well, I think the president continues to show a great deal of forbearance as it applies to his handling of Iran. And when you see the way they've conducted themselves while they're in the midst of peace talks and then subsequent attacks, not only on U.S. targets, but even neighbors in the region, they are just not good faith actors. I think the president is giving him, a final off-ramp. I hope it's the final off-ramp. This has gone on long enough. But they continue to disappoint, but I don't know that we should be disappointed. Because they're if nothing else, they're very consistent in that they continually move the goalposts. They continually, engage in bad faith, and they're just not a legitimate partner in diplomatic efforts. And to the president's credit, he's doing everything he can to try to resolve this in a peaceful manner. Yeah. But they're not giving him very many options.
6: And that's a shame. And it's too bad that they're not. Because, this has been going on for over 7 years. Date myself. I'm not sure what year you went to basic training, but for me, it was 1981, so 45 years ago. Mm-hmm. And when we were doing our Claymore Mines training, the target had a picture of Ayatollah Khomeini on it back in 81.
7: Yeah.
6: And it's still going on this day, and I'm retired from the Army now, and so are you.
7: Yeah, I know. I went through there in 85, and then we're both graybeards, but the point being that it was an interesting time because you knew who the enemy was and we weren't afraid to say it.
6: Yes.
7: We that's kind of how we trained. And that continued. I mean, it was fairly recent for you in 1981, having come a year, 2 years removed from the Islamic Revolution, and we were still talking about it in 1985 when I went through basic, and not only talking about it, but even, the cadences that we used for marching and things like this would, use Ayatollah in some of those cadences. So, it's a long history. And I've had some personal interaction with in that space that I have very little regard

0: or the IRGC as a result.
1: Yes, myself included. I mean, you just made me laugh thinking about some of the cadences. But, you know, I was right on that cusp. I always said I was double dangerous because the Vietnam vets that were my earliest trainers and mentors, and I'm sure you had some of them too, they taught us all of Charlie's tricks, and then yours and my generation learned Abdul's tricks.
0: Exactly. That's exactly right.
1: So anyway, so moving on, we know that the budget year comes to an end on September 30th, and there's so much backed up legislation in the Senate that the House has passed. So any updates on the NDAA or some of the other bills that are pending? What's your feeling?
0: Yeah, I think I saw some reporting earlier this morning that I think the Senate may have a deal on a CR to keep us funded through the end of the calendar year. So that's good news. That buys us, you know, additional time, you know, through the balance of the year into the lame duck session to go ahead and hopefully, I mean, it'd be nice if we could pass the appropriate bills. And we have done in the House several of them, but that gives us a little bit more time for the appropriators to continue doing what they need to do. And if not, we may be looking at another CR. But the good news is I feel like we probably won't see another government shutdown. I don't think anybody wants to see that as in the lead up to midterm election. And on either side, I think, you know, even Chuck Schumer is probably as crazy as he is. I'm not sure he's that crazy that he wants to force another government shutdown. I mean, basically the last government shutdown was the result of his intransigence. And I don't think he wants to do it again, because I think probably he realizes that they're going to get the blame for it if that happens.
1: Yes.
0: So I think there's a deal on the table. I believe the Senate's going to go ahead and pass the CR. We did our CR week before last, before we left for August break. And so, you know, the ball's in their court. I believe they're going to go ahead and hit it, and we're going to have a CR to the end of the year.
1: Now, Congressman, there's a standing thing now between me and Senator Cotton. I actually got Tom to bust out laughing. He was doing an in-studio interview when I asked him about what I called his colleague, Senator Adam Bullschiff. And when I said that, he looked up and busted out laughing. So now the audience has been daring me. I had another interview with Tom last week if I could make him laugh. But I'll give you my nickname for the former Jefferson County judge, Judge Joker Robinson, that resigned after shutting down Jefferson County and all those people suffering without a paycheck. And as you pointed out, my nickname for Schumer is Chuckles the Evil Clown Schumer, shutting down the government. And it hurts all these people. Is there any way to do similar at the federal level what Governor Sanders and our legislature did here, that they passed a law that says that municipalities and county governments that do not complete their budget appropriation will continue to operate under the previous year's budget until the new budget is adopted? Can we do that at the federal level?
0: Yeah, I think there's actually some legislation somewhat similar to that approach, and that is to say, I mean, you know, there are various iterations of what we can do to prevent the government from shutting down. So if we don't get the appropriations bills done, or if we fail to pass the CR, then you default to either the standing CR or whatever the previous budget was.
1: Yeah.
0: And, you know, quite frankly, I mean, that's actually a pretty good idea when we're trying to curb spending. Now, the Democrats don't like the idea of being, preventing them from spending more of your money, and that essentially would do it, which is why they don't like it. But I don't like government shutdowns, so this is a way to sort of thread that needle. And if you don't like it, then, you know, pass the CR or pass the appropriations bills. This way you don't have to worry about it. But if you fail to do that, I think that's a pretty good fallback to be able to ensure that we don't see a discontinuation and that people aren't suffering. And I mean, look, everybody has this idea that, you know, we work for the federal government, you know, everything's perfect, but these are working class folks just like everybody else that in many cases live paycheck to paycheck. And if they miss a payday, it's going to hurt. And if they miss multiple paydays, it hurts really bad. And it's also disruptive to the services that the federal government provides. And some of the things that hit us the most are the most visible are things like TSA, you know, when you're going to the airport. But think about from a food security standpoint, if, you know, if USDA is shut down, we don't have food inspection taking place, that disrupts our food supply. Things like this, it has a real measurable impact on people that I don't know that we fully appreciate. Not to mention that, you know, the first line impact of those employees not getting paid. But second, the lack of services that they provide has an impact on everybody else. And so I think I don't want to be cavalier about or dismissive about talking about government shutdowns. It's not good. I don't support it. And so I would like to see us adopt some sort of a measure to prevent a lapse in funding if for some reason we don't get a CR or our approach bills passed in a timely fashion.
1: Well, I think Arkansas set a pretty good model, but I mean, they had to do that with all emergency because in Jefferson County, it was over 2 months that those poor folks, like you say, working class people that are living paycheck to paycheck, they went 2 months and they had to go to work. The sheriffs, some of the members of the road department, and other what they deemed essential employees. So they all suffered. And as you said, you know, it was like at Christmas time, you know, people, I said to my brother, last year I was still recovering from surgery around Christmas, and I was going to go down to Florida to my brother's, and he ended up coming to Arkansas. I said, well, I'm in better shape than you, so I'll come up to you, big brother. And, you know, so it does affect people. But
0: absolutely.
1: Any updates on the farm bill? I know there's some concerned folks, especially in your district.
0: Oh, yeah. In fact, I got some encouraging news. I believe the Senate is marking up their farm bill on August 6th. So that'll be this week. That's very encouraging. And we get that done and it clears the Senate. We should be able to get this reconciled, you know, conference between the House and the Senate by the end of the year on that schedule. That's very encouraging, good news.
1: Well, I'm glad to hear that, Congressman. And as always, I appreciate you coming on with me here in First News, and we'll have to get you back on the Steve Finnegan show in the near future.
0: Love to. I appreciate it.
1: All right. God bless you. Here he goes, everyone. Congressman Rick Crawford, and now we're going to take a quick break.
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12: Even for people who fall asleep easily, staying asleep can be difficult. You wake up, your mind starts to race, you can't turn those thoughts off. Sleep experts say there are a few things you can try. Cognitive shuffling. That's when you choose a random, impersonal, non-emotional word. Then for each letter of that word, think of as many words that begin with each letter as you can before moving on to the next one. It distracts your brain from stress. It also mimics the fragmented thought patterns that usually occur as you drift off to sleep. Sensory grounding is something else. That's when you work through things you can hear, feel, see, smell, or taste. That helps you to be in the moment instead of dwelling on the past or the future, or just do a mental walkthrough of a place you know well. Familiar but neutral imagery that can calm the brain. I'm Dr. Sanjay Gupta, helping you live a better life.
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1: All right, let's check in with Paul one more time on the traffic.
18: With a look at your Southern Bay Corp traffic this Monday morning, State Police have no accidents to report. And checking around the metro, we're seeing no major issues. Remember, slow down, phone down. Let's buckle up and be careful. Have a marvelous Monday. That's your Southern Bay Corp traffic. 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I'm Paul Weber.
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20: Today will be partly sunny with a high of 93. Tonight, expect a crystal clear sky with a low of 68. Tomorrow will be mostly sunny with a high of 96. Wednesday brings mostly sunny skies and toasty conditions, reaching a high of 99. On Thursday, anticipate hot weather with shifting clouds and sun, reaching a high of 98. Friday will start with a couple of morning thunderstorms. Otherwise, expect intervals of clouds and sunshine with a high of 96. I'm AccuWeather meteorologist Jason Caterina.
1: Thank you, Jason. It's now up to 78 degrees here in central Arkansas. Let us check in once again with my good friend Lou.
21: Yeah, good morning. We've got green on the screen for the major averages. Kind of a mixed bag for Arkansas-based company shares. However, Home Bank shares, Bank OZK, and Simmons First all up pretty close to 1% each this morning on some pretty good early morning volume. The S&P 500 up about 0.75% at 75.59. The Dow Jones Industrial Average up more than 1%, 636 points better to 53,122. The NASDAQ up 325 points. Big bounce there, up more than 1%. Shares of Alphabet up up more than 4%. Microsoft shares up more than 5%. Arkansas-based shares of Murphy down about 2.5%. Murphy USA down about 2.5% as well. Walmart shares up about 0.25%. We'll let you know the results this afternoon at 5:03. Steve, back to you.
1: Thank you very much, Lou. Well, ladies and gentlemen, it was a pleasure spending this Monday morning with you all. Now, Toby will be back to do First News tomorrow, so make sure you text him in those happy belated birthday wishes. Richard Friend will be sitting in for me this afternoon on my show, and I'll be back as usual 4 o'clock on Tuesday. God bless you all. Have a great day, everyone.
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0: Stocks surge as oil plunges. I'm Dave Anthony, Fox News. The Dow up 632 points. The Nasdaq's gaining more than 300 as oil drops more than 7%. West Texas crude under $79 a barrel after President Trump chose talks over bombs, calling off a big weekend attack on Iran, telling reporters on Air Force One,
3: Just see how it is. We're ready to go anytime we want. Would I rather make a deal? I'm not looking to kill people.
22: The president said that he had paused what would have been the biggest strike since World War II. After speaking with regional allies like Saudi Arabia and Qatar, the president citing what he calls the parameters of a deal having been made to end the nuclear threat, as he called it, from Iran and open the Strait of Hormuz.
0: Fox's Alexandria Hoff also reports from the White House.
22: Iran's foreign ministry this morning saying that the country is not currently holding talks with the U.S., but is in discussions with Oman over the strait.
0: Three wildfires still burning uncontained in the Spokane, Washington area, where about 60,000 people have evacuated. Some have no homes to return to. Fox's Sarah Allegra standing outside the charred ashes of where a house once stood in Spokane.
23: What makes these fires so concerning here in the area is how close this has all been to homes, to neighborhoods, to businesses. And this is what we're seeing here. Guys, latest reporting tells us over 600 structures have been destroyed.
0: There are no reports of anyone killed or injured. Acting Attorney General Todd Blanche may now have a path to that job full time. Last night, Blanche formally rescinded the so-called anti-weaponization fund, like two Republican senators were calling for. It was set up in the Trump IRS tax settlement for people claiming to be political targets of the Biden Justice Department.
23: The move follows weeks of negotiations with Texas Senator John Cornyn and North Carolina Senator Tom Tillis, who were previously trying to block his nomination and then demanding to see written proof of the fund, would not move forward.
0: Fox's Ashley Stromeyer. 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
28: President Trump now is signaling his readiness for full-scale action that will shatter this cycle of tit-for-tat. He's given them every opportunity for peace. He really is. But his patience is going to run out. I've known the man for 30 years. Guess what? His patience has now run out. It's over. And we'll see what happens. His airstrikes on Iran's infrastructure now is having the Iranian economy reeling. The Iran's president warning if economic pressures lead to social dissatisfaction and that dissatisfaction expands, support for the regime will be damaged. Well, that will be the point. I just dump as many weapons in the hands of the Iranian people as you possibly can. And now these Iran strikes have doubled in size.
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28: 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And be ready, because you never know. There are a lot of bad people in this world, and you have to protect yourself.
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10: Social media sites did not find a single post that I did that was actually factually erroneous, not one. So they made up a new term called malinformation, which was information that is true, but it would discourage people from complying with the countermeasures. And Facebook and Twitter sent emails saying what he's saying is true, but we understand that it's going to, it's going to decrease compliance.
19: Ah, compliance. You must comply. You must submit. It's kind of like Islam itself, you know. Islam is about submission, and so is membership in the Democratic Party. And they're all transgender. We should have their men playing in the WNBA, I think. People might watch it then, maybe. Well, very happy Monday to you once again, and welcome, and it's August, And in Washington, D.C., I think it's freezing out, and people are putting coats on. We got a little rain, too, but it's climate change. Today we were in Europe for more than a week, and we were told there was going to be this massive heat wave, oppressive heat wave beating down on us. In Europe, we flew into, my best girl and I, we flew into Venice, Italy, from Washington Dulles Airport nonstop. An overnight flight, and then we left the airport in Venice and went straight to the train station. Took the train to Trieste, Italy. You know, perhaps made most famous by Winston Churchill's Iron Curtain speech. Trieste on the Adriatic, and I had never been to Trieste before. My best girl also had never been to Trieste before. Italy many times, but Trieste no, and. Trieste was wonderful. It was great. And then they had these soccer games going on. You see these soccer games? They had it's the World Cup. They call it the World Cup. Oh, like they own the world. You know, they attack us for having the World Series and the Super Bowl world champions. It's the World Cup. Sure. And, in fact, there are these documentaries on Netflix about how corrupt the World Cup, the soccer association is, FIFA, about how corrupt it is. But that's not important now. And we got to Trieste, and we just loved it. Stayed at a hotel a couple of nights. Didn't sleep on the sidewalk or anything. We got a hotel with a bedroom, and it was wonderful. And out on the town, wandering around Trieste, and every corner you turn, it's another block of cafes and another town square. They call them piazzas. It's like a plaza, but it's a piazza because they speak Italian over there. It's like they have a different word for everything. And great stuff. And Trieste was wonderful. And we sailed out of Trieste with our great group of people, and really just an extraordinary group of people. As is normally the case on these sea cruises, but I got to say, a lot of people. We had a lot of great intelligence community people. It's not really a community, but we call them that anyway. And CIA people, and I was chastised a little bit because NSA people, a lot of NSA, National Security Agency people, and they're so low key that they mix right in, and you never, hey, are you guys NSA? Nobody ever says it, but you know, CIA. Lots of great military people, fighter pilots, and wonderful submariners, submarine officers, great stuff. Aircraft carrier officers, wonderful. A lot of wonderful stuff. Marines too, and it's not just Navy or anything. Got everybody there, and the intelligence people, and NSA, and FBI counterterrorism, great stuff. A lot of great Americans, and good fun was had by all. I won't name names, but there was a fun moment. My best girl and I were out in the town. We left the ship and we're out in the town for the day and came back in the afternoon, but the sun was still up, and we went to the swimming pool deck. It's a beautiful ship in the swimming pool deck. And not too many people, and a group of our people were hanging out at the swimming pool. There were three couples, and the couples, you remember, normal couples consist of a man and a woman. That's a couple, and then there's a second couple, and it was a woman and a man, and then the third couple was a variation on the theme. And these three couples at a table outside on the pool deck, and they're enjoying themselves and whiling the afternoon away on a beautiful sun, and the weather, even though they told us it was going to be a scorcher every day, it was 75 degrees and sunny, 80 degrees and sunny every day, just beautiful and wonderful, nice breeze, never too hot, never sweaty, it was wonderful. And these nice couples sitting on the pool deck, and we went over and said hello, and they say, hey, listen, you know what you said about people meeting new friends on this trip, perfectly true, is that we didn't know each other 3 days ago, and now we're best friends. We're already planning vacations with each other. And one of the women pointed at another woman sitting across from her. The men had split up and the women had split up, you know. And the men are over here and the women are over here. And everybody's just laughing and howling. And the nice lady pointed the nice lady across from her at the table and said, this is her. She's never had a Bloody Mary. Never had a Bloody Mary before today. Never had a Bloody Mary. And I said, really? You've never? And there's a Bloody Mary in front of her in her hand. And she's got a smile on her face and said, you've never had a Bloody Mary? And I said, not before today. And I said, and that's your first Bloody Mary? And she smiled and said, my sixth Bloody Mary. And I said, all right. Well, I guess you like Bloody Marys then. You just discovered Bloody Marys. That's good. Now, that's not, but that's a good story because you discovered Bloody Marys on the sea cruise, and there's nothing wrong with that. Just wonderful, wonderful stuff. And so we sailed out of Trieste aboard our beautiful luxury ship in Italy, northeastern Italy, and close to like Slovakia, Slovenia. You're almost out of Italy when you're over there. Great stuff. And the East Bloc, the old Soviet Union, started just over the hill over there. You know, when the commies were rolling over everybody with tanks and only the United States got in their way, that was great. But Trieste, a beautiful place. Now, we sailed out of there down to Croatia, not too far away, to the city of Rijeka in Croatia. I've been to Croatia many, many times. My best girl and I have been there several times together. And I went back there, you know, going back to the 90s when there was a shooting war and all that stuff. But Rijeka in Croatia, and that was good. And then Zadar, it looks like Zadar, but Zadar. And then Dubrovnik, everybody knows Dubrovnik. You know, Game of Thrones, everybody always brings up Game of Thrones. Dubrovnik, all that stuff. Then we sailed back all the way across the Adriatic Sea to the west, to the Italian city of Bari, B-A-R-I. Wonderful, wonderful. And then because it's Italy, you know, everything's right in Italy. And then we sailed back to the east across the Adriatic, this time to Montenegro, which is another country altogether, completely different country. And the city Kotor, where we've actually been at least once before also, but it's a beautiful, wonderful place, and we had a great time there. Sailing out of Montenegro, we then sailed to the south to Greece, where they have great food and stuff too. Igoumenitsa. And that's, who's been to Igoumenitsa before? I had never been to Igoumenitsa before. But we went there, and it was great. And then a wonderful day at sea. And then Athens, Greece, where everything that is worth defending began, because the Greeks are so great and all that good stuff. But a wonderful, wonderful cruise and a great group of people. And I got, and there's more, there are lots and lots of stories to tell, but I am going to have to kind of come dribbling out. We had one great person come along on our trip from the Washington metropolitan area. Nice man who is a Catholic priest, and Father Chris. And he took a hit like day two, ended up in a hospital in Croatia. They were threatening surgery and stuff. Had to get him out of there, and he had to come home. And Father Chris, but I'm going to have to give him a call over the weekend, but we're going to have to make sure to find a way to get together with Father Chris. And in the meantime, the news media continued doing what the news media does back here in the United States. And I want to share some of that with you, because Dana Bash, and I saw, who is it? I think Randy was sharing over the weekend. Somebody was tweeting out about Dana Bash's ex-husband, Jeremy Bash, who's a Democrat Party apparatchik, just like she is. And he worked for the Obama campaign and then was given a job at the CIA. Had no background in any of that, just a Democrat campaign prankster. And they gave him the job of chief of staff to the director of the CIA, just because it's a Democrat Party circle fest in a hot tub. And that's just amazing, amazing stuff. But the fun stuff really started yesterday, because RFK Jr. went on CNN, and she was out to get him, and like, oh yeah, you vaccines, disinformation. That's, boy, when you fall from grace with the Democrat Party, they go after your dog, they go after your kids. And here it is, actually, Michael Piercy just refreshed it here. Svetlana Lokova. Shared on Svetlana's Twitter account, said, Dana Bash's former husband is Jeremy Bash, Obama's CIA chief of staff. Dana Bash kept her husband's last name, even after the divorce and everything. Jeremy Bash, the ex-husband, was one of the signatories to the Biden laptop letter used by the CIA to interfere in the 2020 election. That's all true, and I've been saying this for years, and I say it because it's true. Dana Bash is a deep state operative, says Svetlana Lokova. And Svetlana Lokova is a very cool name, too. That's wonderful stuff. But Svetlana Lokova posted that and said, oh, let's keep in mind, you know, who Dana Bash is and where she comes from and all that good stuff, and her husband, and the Obama and CIA, and the felonious 51 letter, and that was an information operation run against us, the American people, on the lead up to the presidential election, where the CIA tampered in our election like we're the third world country that they're targeting, and the commies are taking over. Unfortunately, they're doing it on behalf of the commies that are taking over, rather than undermining the commies that are taking over, at a bare minimum, the Democrat Party. And they're looking to take over Congress. And tomorrow is Tuesday. There are elections, primary elections, in multiple states across the United States of America. And the Democrats are planning on stealing more for the left, for the radical left. But before we get into that, let's go to Dana Bash, who yesterday, interviewing the Secretary of the Department of Health and Human Services, Robert F. Kennedy Jr., and he was a Democrat in good standing until he said, well, I think I can do some good in government with Trump. And they self-immolated and firebombed a synagogue and said, you can't do that. And here's Dana Bash proving that every negative opinion you have of the news media is appropriate and correct. Dana Bash going after RFK Jr. on a whole range of things. Like, vaccines. You said vaccines were bad and everybody died and it's your fault. And that means it's Trump's fault. Here's Dana Bash.
2: You are the HHS secretary.
19: True.
2: And you are talking about things that that lead to vaccine hesitancy in this country.
19: You can't question authority.
2: And it authority. Is something that causes problems for people when there is not anything.
9: Let me ask you something. Do you see your job as ending vaccine hesitancy, or do you see your job as telling the truth to the American people?
2: I see my job as telling the truth, and the truth is that there is study after study after study. It's one of the most studied things out there in science.
9: You're repeating
2: and
9: it like a parrot. You're repeating so are you. Like a parrot.
19: So are you. He says, you're repeating them like a parrot. You're taking government-issued talking points and repeating them as though you are a parrot. And her response is, so are you. What? It was like fifth grade. Vaccine hesitancy. Now, I remember the bumper sticker that Democrats used to love, question authority. But that was before the left took over and declared themselves to be authority. And now you can't question authority anymore because don't you know who they are? They are authority itself, and authority incarnate. Isn't that remarkable stuff? And I'll tell you what, let's take a break here because I see I'm about to run over the clock with the next sound bites. But this gets interesting and fun because RFK is having none of it, and he calls her on a couple of things. He didn't leap across the table and throttle her or anything, but I gotta say, I mean, she just revealed herself to be a government shill, a deep state shill, whatever the government issues she parrots, as long as it's a Democrat talking point. Pretty remarkable and terrible stuff. And she'll doubtless get a Lucite block or a small golden statuette for her efforts here, too, because of the level of corruption that has been made normal. More RFK versus Dana Bash coming up.
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6: I think it might have come from the chocolate mine 600 miles away, or it came from the Hershey's factory in Hershey, Pennsylvania. It's kind of like the same thing with the Wuhan. But let's go back to Dana Bash, because she's kind of like the Wuhan of journalism. RFK Jr. clashes with CNN's Dana Bash about COVID, Fauci, vaccines, and autism, is one headline from Deadline. And CNN's Dana Bash spars with RFK Jr. over vaccine efficacy, demands he look into the camera. Oh, yeah, because the Kennedy family is no familiarity with looking into the camera. All right, so there's more because it just gets worse and worse, at least the fake journalism and all that. Dana Bash and RFK Jr. And he's pointing out, RFK is pointing out, listen, you guys bought everything Anthony Fauci told you. And now we know that 72 things that he told us, false, untrue, and according to his diary, he didn't believe these things himself. What diary? What kind of a teenage girl idiot keeps a diary, and he reveals all of his darkest secrets that'll get him thrown in the slammer years later? What a dimwit. But it continued on CNN.
7: And now you're rolling out the experts again. Yes. To talk about something that you have no personal knowledge of.
8: Okay, well, guess what?
6: What?
8: That is my job, to talk to people.
7: Your job is to
8: tell
7: the truth
8: to
7: the American
8: yes,
7: public.
8: Yes, yes.
6: Am I allowed to talk?
8: Get as much information as I can.
6: As she interrupts him.
8: What we were doing in COVID, and still, with regard to these vaccines, is getting the best information, the best science that we can, and putting it out there. And, sir, what you are doing is causing information to be out there that is not...
6: Am I allowed to talk? Yeah, here's the thing. Like, when Adam Schiff lies to you 500 times about Russian collusion, you're supposed to not be so stupid that you keep believing him no matter what. You must have been a lot of fun in college, but because you believed anything you were told. Any time a guy told you something, you believed it, and then you married one of them, apparently. But isn't it amazing? Yeah, and the experts, obviously I haven't been paying attention for years and years now. And it's true, CNN put Adam Schiff on 1,000 times to repeat, well, I'm in on the classified briefings. I know there's Russian collusion. And then after it was all over and it was discovered to be a fake, CNN invited him back on, Adam Schiff. And they never said, well, wait a minute, you lied to us 500 times on live TV. And it was never true. And you said you were in on the classified brief. And they never called him on it. Because they don't hold feet to the fire. They're not here to hold government accountable. It's madness, madness. But RFK Jr., again, not exactly a conservative, not even a Republican. He decided to go to work in the Trump administration for whatever set of reasons that he has. And Dana Bash is here to say, you must not question what the government tells you. Now, I think Bobby Kennedy Jr., has some awareness, some familiarity with what goes on in government, genetically encoded in himself and his family members. And she just wants to shoot him down because he works for Trump. And that's and if he had been working for Obama, and he's RFK Jr., you never would have had hostile questions like this. Pretty remarkable stuff. And she is just go, well, I'm sorry, but bad information. You know, it's the experts, but this is what the experts say. Well, the experts, what do the experts say about the virus coming from the Wuhan Institute of Virology? What do the experts say about social distancing and about wearing masks and

0: And what she doesn't want to address, because she can't, there's so many things in my head at one time. It's hard to get it all out. This is why they're defending Fauci and they're trying to make RFK look like a kook. It's because they can't look bad for everything that they did and everything that they told us back during COVID. They can't admit that they were wrong. It's the reason so many of them have not even come to grips with the fact or will not say publicly that they're sorry about what they said about Joe Biden and his mental cognition. Jake Tapper wrote a book that basically said, I was too stupid to see that Joe Biden was cognitively impaired. I mean, that's the book. The book is, I was an idiot because I couldn't see it. Now, either I was an idiot or I was a liar. That's really the case. It's you knew and you didn't want to say, or you're a moron and you couldn't see it when the rest of America could see it. Jake Tapper actually wrote that book. But this is why they're defending it so bad, because they can't be wrong. They have too much invested in it. It's their reputations. Their reputations are crap. The media is at an all-time low for people believing what they say. It's already down there. The way you can turn it around is to say, we were wrong and we're going to make amends. We promise to do our due diligence next time and make sure you get the full story. They can't do that. They don't want to say they're wrong. Their egos are too fragile to admit that they were wrong. And not only that, them being wrong led to death of people because they couldn't get out of the narrative. There's a lot of people that died because of that. I've got more on this. There's a couple of more exchanges where RFK is calling her basically that she's just parroting things. And it's a really instructive piece of audio, too, because it demonstrates what I was just talking about, where Dana Bash is saying there's these studies, but she can't cite one. And RFK accuses her of her just parroting stuff. I've read the studies, is what he says. It's a really instructive piece of audio. That's coming up. It's Jim in for Vince on The Vince Show.
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0: You're darn tootin'. That's exactly what we're doing. There was a lot of damage done. I think I just went over a bunch of it right there. I'm looking for things to talk about here on X, any updates and breaking news and everything. Here's an argument right now going on with somebody who's called a health ranger, and apparently he allegedly has a 150 plus IQ. He's a food lab director, best-selling author of a book on food forensics, and he's arguing with a doctor. He said, "I don't trust any person who is COVID vaxxed. It shows a total lack of intelligence and critical thinking. Plus, it reveals a twisted and artificial obedience to the falsified appearance of authority. People like that should never be trusted." Well, part of the problem with that, though, is there's a lot of people that if they wanted to keep their job, they had to get vaxxed. I mean, don't forget that part about it. You remember that? You had to have your little card with you that proved that you were vaccinated before you can go to certain places. And people would treat you like you were a leper if you didn't have your card. Those were really, really rough times for all of us. It's something that we don't ever want to go through again. But like I just reiterated with Dana Bashan, what she just said, she's already preparing us for the next pandemic. We can't let them do that to us again. Everybody says now, well, never comply. If it happens again, we're not going to do it. Don't be so sure of that. There's a contingent of people who will, absolutely. They're out there right now. Every time you go to the grocery store and you see the person with the mask on, they're still out there. They're still abiding, even though they don't have to. Even though the proof right in front of them, where people are unmasked all over the place and they'll still go into a public place and wear a mask. I'll never forget, I was out on a morning walk and some dude came jogging past me, wearing a mask. The absolute dumbest thing I've ever seen in my life. And I've seen a lot of dumb things. Gonna get back to RFK and Dana Bash. There's a lot more on that coming up. You want to give me a call? 844-484-3872. 844-4-THE-USA. It's Jim and for Vince on The Vince Show.
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28: All right, let's see. Weather looks a bit cloudy. Uh-oh.
29: What's wrong?
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28: 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Just be on the backup.
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30: The president blasts Iran's leaders. I'm Jack Callahan, Fox News, in a social media post calling Iranian leadership unbelievably duplicitous after Tehran denied there are new talks over the Strait of Hormuz. The president had canceled airstrikes against Iran at the request of Gulf allies, who said there was progress being made. Fox's Lucas Tomlinson at the White House.
31: Looks like talks are off right now, and President Trump saying in part, nothing gets through to Iran unless we want it to, and nothing will get through unless a deal or total surrender is accomplished. So that means airstrikes could be on the menu as soon as this evening, perhaps.
30: We could learn more soon as the president will sign an executive order protecting military families in the Oval Office within the hour. Oil prices falling today. West Texas crude below $80 a barrel, but AAA says gas prices haven't budged.
1: averaged, averaging $4.09 a gallon nationwide. Wall Street, the Dow is trading more than 480 points higher. It had been up 600 points earlier in the session. NASDAQ and the S&P 500 also higher. The administration ordering more military hardware from defense contractors.
2: Northrop Grumman and Lockheed Martin signed framework agreements with the Pentagon to expand production of Patriot and THAAD missile interceptor components. The agreements are intended to triple and quadruple production for each of the anti-missile defense systems and stabilize supply chains. Last week, the Army awarded Lockheed Martin a nearly $60 billion contract to produce more Patriot interceptor missiles. Some members of Congress have raised concerns about the current stockpile of U.S. missiles and interceptors amid the ongoing conflict with Iran.
1: Fox's Jared Halperin, the outbreak of Cyclospora has turned deadly. Health officials in Michigan report two people have died there from the parasitic stomach ailment linked to tainted produce. First known fatalities from the outbreak. 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
9: I'm Fox 16's Ashley King from the News Radio 1029 KRN News Desk. Pine Bluff police are investigating a deadly shooting at a Domino's Pizza. Officers were called to the Domino's on South Olive Street around 7:30 yesterday evening. They found 25-year-old Jarvis Bowden, who had been shot in the kitchen area. Witnesses say Bowden and an employee were fighting when another employee, 42-year-old Jerry Henderson, shot him. Henderson is now facing a first-degree murder charge. The Dardanelle Police Department found a man's body in the Arkansas River. Police say they found him in the lower part of the Dardanelle Lock and Dam on Saturday. His identity and cause of death are still being investigated. The Yell County Sheriff's Office is taking over the case. An Arkansas lawmaker is out of jail after being accused of domestic violence. Leaders are now calling for the representative to resign. 35-year-old Austin McCollum was booked on several charges in the Benton County Jail Saturday. He has been released after posting bond. McCollum has served the Arkansas House for four terms now, representing Benton County. He is currently the only candidate running for the Benton County judge. Several state lawmakers and leaders, including Governor Sanders, have issued statements on McCollum's arrest and their push for him to resign. A man is recovering after a FedEx truck crashed into a Sherwood home. The man and his family were inside when the truck drove into their living room on Sunday. The delivery driver says the brakes went out and he had to jump out before the wreck. I'm Fox 16's Ashley King from the News Radio 1029 KRN News Desk.
10: From the Arkansas Storm Team, I'm KRK4 News meteorologist Pat Walker. It's a hot afternoon for us, mostly sunny with a high of 93 degrees. Tonight, we'll have a clear sky. We'll drop off to 70. And tomorrow, it may get a little hotter, up to 95 degrees with a mostly sunny sky. No rain in the forecast today, tomorrow, or Wednesday, but we'll start having some isolated afternoon showers and thunderstorms starting on Thursday. I'm meteorologist Pat Walker for News Radio 1029 KARN.
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0: There was no science behind it. There was no science behind it.
1: And that's one of the things that's, I think, such a good thing about our system here, is that we're ruled by the science.
0: There was no science behind it.
2: You confess that you made up the COVID rules, including
0: I didn't hear what you
2: 6 feet social distancing.
0: I never said I made anything up.
2: You admitted that you made it up. You made it up as you went.
0: I didn't say I made it up.
2: What did you say?
0: I said that it is not based in science and it just appeared. It is not based in science and it just appeared.
3: I didn't say I made anything up. I didn't say that I just made it up. I said it's not based in science and it just appeared. There were no clinical studies.
4: There were no clinical studies. No clinical studies, be it two people or 2 feet apart, 6 feet apart, 10 feet apart. Never a study.
3: It just appeared.
4: It was like a fairy godmother that just appeared and granted your 6 feet wishes, or granted you your 6 feet mandate. That's what it just appeared out of nowhere. That's the guy we're listening to. Anthony Fauci. The guy who took the fifth 121 times last week when he was being asked legitimate questions about his actions during this whole pandemic. That's it. I understand, James, in California, why you're frustrated. Because you're right. He's never going to pay a price. I got more on this on the other side. It's Jim and for Vince on The Vince Show.
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2: Fox News, I'm John Saucier. President Trump says the U.S. and Iran have begun a new round of peace talks after calling off massive strikes over the weekend. President Trump offering a warning to Iran.
3: This is the last chance. This is not something that, if it doesn't happen, this is the last chance for them to sign a good document.
2: Incident commander for California's Incident Management Team 7, Tom Klimo, with an update to damage done by wildfires in Spokane, Washington, as nearly 65,000 people are evacuated from that area.
4: By our estimates, we've lost upwards of 700 structures. Had aerial flyovers this morning and last night late to validate some of those losses. But there's still large question marks about the total loss.
2: The Washington state government's waiting on the federal aid. The governor says they've had good talks with the White House, and they do expect federal relief soon. 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
0: 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It starts with gun talk at 2 p.m.
9: Back away, turn around, simply walk away, if at all possible. 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
10: So you're going to stick your hand in a hole and not know what's in there? 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
1: A Better Life with Dr. Sanjay Gupta.
2: As a parent, when you send your kid off to school in the morning, you know that they're going to be learning, they're going to be spending time with their friends. But a new study out of UCSF found adolescents are spending an average of 70 minutes of their school day on their phones. Now, some kids will say they need their phones to help with schoolwork, but this study found that they were spending the vast majority of their screen time on TikTok, Instagram, and Snapchat, not really apps that you're going to be turning to for homework help. Now, the study's lead author said, "Don't blame kids for using their phones at school. Teach them how to resist them. Focus on what they'd get by putting them aside rather than what you're taking away. Explain how phones could hurt their academic performance, and also remind them of this. Nothing takes the place of real face-to-face friendships." I'm Dr. Sanjay Gupta, helping you live a better life.
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1: Good afternoon and welcome back to the Steve Finnegan Show. One more time, I am Richard Friend, sitting in for Buddy Steve, which I believe will be back tomorrow. I think Toby's been all around the world. And we've all been playing musical chairs, but I think everybody is back in their places tomorrow, so you'll have Steve back. Also today, you get to hear from Steve in a pre-recorded statement. He has got in our third segment that we've got that'll come, right after the 4:30 break. He'll have an interview with financial analyst Mark Hamrick with the Hamrick Brief. And then in the third segment after the 5 o'clock hour, just a little bit after 5:30, you will see First Congressional District Congressman Rick Crawford will be interviewed by Steve, and so you'll get to hear that. We'll have you'll get to hear from Steve and get to hear some of the things that he's been doing while he's been sitting in for Toby on the morning show. But today, it's kind of my last day for a while. I'm just a fill-in. I'm just like the relief pitcher when the bench is pretty empty, actually. And so one of the things that I wanted to do, I knew that I was lined up for these last two or three days, and so this is my third day that I've got on deck here. And one of the things that I wanted to do is, I like to start each show going around the horn a little bit and just kind of talking about some things that are happening or are coming up in Arkansas. And then in this first segment, and then in the second segment, before we get to the interview with Steve and Mark Hamrick, I want to go back in the Wayback Machine a little bit. I want to get in our DeLorean, go 88 miles an hour. And I want to talk about COVID, because I was kind of talking to some people about COVID over the last couple of weeks. And it seems like we've had this whole black hole where people have forgotten some of the things that the government did and that people did during COVID. So we're going to talk about that too. But first, let's do what I like to call, ESPN calls it around the horn. I call it around the world or around the block or whatever. But the first thing I want to talk about is probably the most important segment of business that we have coming up in the next 30-ish days. And that is, in 34 days from today, the Arkansas Razorbacks will play their first football game of the 2026 season against the North Alabama Lions. I think, are they D2? Are they even D1? But the North Alabama Lions on Saturday, September 5th, in what is still at this time known as Donald W. Reynolds Stadium. And I think that I speak for a lot of people who are Razorback fans. I just need us to win 6 and go to a bowl, and I don't care what bowl it is. Just give my heart a little bit of happiness, sprinkle some sunshine upon it. It's kind of like the old movie Angel Is on the Outfield. Can we just win a little? I know that we're 34 days out, and I had a guy that, when I told him I was going to talk about this on the radio, he said, we're 34 days out from the season starting, and we're already eliminated from bowl contention. But I'm going to have my fingers crossed that our new coach that we've got, Ryan Silverfield, is going to come in and revitalize the program and start us down the path that we want to be on. Also, leading up to that, Labor Day, 34 days away, falls on Monday, September 7th this year. It's my favorite time of year. Labor Day is kind of when we get out of the hottest parts of summer. And usually around here, that means you've got about a month left of mowing your grass. I really like Labor Day because it's kind of, it kind of gets you to that end of the summer, starting the fall. And fall's kind of my favorite time of the year. Leaves start falling off the trees. I have to clean the pool about 13 times a day. And that's just kind of one of the things. So 34 days away from Labor Day. And really, we've made it through, in theory, the hottest parts of the summer. And I honestly have to say, it hasn't really been that bad. And then last but not least is a little bit of a comment about myself. Sunday morning, got up, getting ready for church, got up, let the chickens out, me and the Beagle are walking around in the backyard, and it's really nice outside. And anybody that was outside about 6:30 Sunday morning knows that we got a break in the heat. The wind was blowing a little bit. It was actually cool. It wasn't quite fall, but it definitely wasn't summer. And so I decided I was going to mow. And so the wife and I have a little over 5 acres. We probably mow about 2.5 of it. And so I got up, jumped on the zero turn, did some mowing, and then got the weed eater out. Still felt pretty good. You know, had the little Bose headphones on, listening to some Whiskey Myers, and just driving around a little bit. Started on the weed eater, and then I was right in the home stretch. So I got the push mower out with the bagger and went all out and like completely detailed the backyard because the zero turn won't fit in there. And I have to say, I turned into my dad and my grandfather last Sunday. On August 2nd, it's officially happened. It's over with. Because I stood outside and I just looked at my yard. And I knew it. When I did it, I was like, this is the most old man thing. I'm like channeling every sergeant major I've ever had, that I understand now why they shook their fist and said, privates, get off the grass and things like that. And then when I was doing show prep, I went out to my studio and at the house, and I was doing some show prep and some different things like that. And I walked outside and I just looked around and I was like, oh, that's good looking grass. And like, I remember doing some research on how high you should cut it and like how you should do your edging to make it last longer and have the better lines and all that. I'm officially an old man and I've embraced it. I don't care. I think my wife has known it for quite some time. But I was that guy Sunday walking outside and looking at his grass and going, yes, life is good. Life is good. But anyway, that being said, now we're going to segue into the Wayback Machine. And we'll get into this for just a little bit. Then we'll get into it. We'll follow it up some more in the second segment. Then, like I said, in the third segment, we'll go to the interview with Mark Hamrick and Steve. But how many of you guys, and by the way, I'd like for you to be a part of the show. Feel free to text or call the American Leak Detection Line at 501-403-5276. That's American Leak Detection Line at 501-403-KARN. And if you've got a COVID story, text or call and let me know about it, because I was in the Army on active duty at the time as a recruiter, and I remember that this kind of came out, and everybody was shutting the schools down. In fact, my wife was a school teacher, and she was one of her additional duties, and on top of teaching, was being the drama teacher for a public school. And I'd helped her. She'd done all the thinking and heavy lifting as normal, but I'd helped her put together some props and some costumes and stuff for Shrek, the musical that they were putting on. And we had worked for weeks and weeks after work on it. I'd actually built her a dragon that breathed some smoke. And they had, I mean, it was just great. And it was some of the most fun I've ever had in my life. And so we got to do a short segment of the show for the little ones that came up from the elementary school. And then she came in and we were getting ready to start the first full show. We had been practicing this for about 9 or 10 weeks. And she comes in and says, hey, the governor's shutting the schools down at noon. And I was like, for what? And she's like, well, it's 2 weeks to slow the curve. Well, of course, we all know how that went. So we literally had a room packed with everyone from this elementary school in this one auditorium. And then at noon, so if that was the problem, quote unquote, was, you know, the close proximity and the mixing of the whatevers and the COVIDs, well, we just let all the super spreaders out because we literally had 300 kids in there, maybe a little more. And then we sent them all home, put them on the bus and sent them home, and it was going to be gone for 2 weeks. Well, then I was still recruiting and my boss was like, hey, MEPS is closed and the schools are closed. You still have to put 2 people in this month. I need you to make these interviews. I need you to call these kids and I need you to pretest them for the ASVAB. You can't go to their house, but you can like call them. And you can, I mean, basically nobody had the answers, but you were still expected to do your job. And so that made me start thinking, like, what are some of the things that I want my kids and grandkids to remember that the government did during COVID, and the way that now some of the ruling party, we talk about freedoms. And when you hear there, you know, there's another party out there that's running a lot of democratic socialist, and they're trying to justify, you know, state-owned grocery stores and state-owned housing and state-owned apartments and rent control and different things like that. These are the same people that did these things. And so I want to just kind of remind you as we get into this, and I'm about a minute out from my break, but we're going to talk about some things like the Malibu paddleboarder, the person that was arrested in California for going out in an empty ocean by themselves, was arrested, handcuffed, and taken to jail, an overpacked and crowded jail, for being out in the middle of the ocean. Pastor Tony Spell from Louisiana was arrested because he continued to have church service, which is guaranteed by the Constitution. And the entire argument was the government had an executive order that said, we're not going to allow church services. And then in California, so I'm going to hit a bunch of these, but in California, they had a thing that basically said alcohol could only be served if you had a substantive food order. Substantive food order. So COVID would get you if you were just there drinking, but if you ordered some chicken wings with it, you were good. The reason I bring this up is not to beat up on the government, but to remind us that if given the opportunity, the government will take away your freedoms, and they will justify it with an executive order or whatever. But we're up against a break. I'll be back in just a minute on News Radio 102.9 KARN.
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3: Good afternoon. I'm John Runyon. Here's your Southern Bancorp traffic. Well, no accident reports as of yet. We do have some moderate congestion along I-30 eastbound as you get onto I-40 right now in North Little Rock. So do be careful there. I-57 towards Jacksonville has no problems, and there's no issue around I-30 westbound at the 430 interchange in South Little Rock. That's a look at your traffic. Buckle up and be safe. Southern Bancorp, wealth builders for everyone, now serving Little Rock. On the Arkansas Traffic Network, I'm John Runyon.
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1: Good afternoon and welcome back to the Steve Finnegan Show. I'm Richard Friend, sitting in for Steve. If you'd like to be a part of the show today, feel free to text or call on the American League Detection Line at 501-403-5276. Again, we've got the interview in the next segment, the Hamrick Brief that Steve did this morning with Mark Hamrick, and then in the third segment of at the bottom of the hour for the 5 o'clock hour, you'll hear an interview with Steve and Rick Crawford. But I will be in and out today, live, with you for that. But one of the things I was talking about was some of the things that the government did and justified during COVID. And the reason I say that is it's kind of like when my grandpa would tell me about the Great Depression. And he would talk about people lost all their money and they stood in soup lines, or you had to work, or it wasn't an option to have more than one pair of shoes. And if you did have a pair of shoes, it was your hand-me-downs. And it wasn't just because we were poor. It was because the Depression, there was no money, there was no work. And so you had to either make what you had and grow what you had, which is how part of my family became farmers in the first place. And my grandfather got into fixing wrecked cars because you could get a wrecked car for scrap, and he would get enough of them together to make some form of car out of it. And it ended up making a life for himself, for his entire adult life until he died doing that. And so COVID is kind of our Great Depression, almost like our grapes of wrath for this era. And I want to remind people how important it is when we talk about, as our veterans, as our World War II and Vietnam veterans get older and slowly pass, we need to keep those stories alive. And this, I think, is just as important. We need to keep these stories alive about things that the government did that they justified during COVID. Because there were some things, and I wasn't in law enforcement then. I was on active duty in the military, and there were some things that the government did, and they said, this is the way it is. And I said, you can't do that. The Constitution says you can't. And they said, this person said, this is what we're doing. And I got an experimental shot, got two of them, in fact. We called it the Dollar General shot because it was the double Moderna. And the second one made me so sick, I ended up in the hospital. But we were told you could either get the shot or you would be discharged from the military. And I was at 19 years and 5 months. And so I took the shot. And I'm going to tell you something. I know a bunch of people that I put in the Army that said, we're not taking the shot. And they discharged them. And they lost some really good people with a lot of unique experiences that are hard to get back because the government came in and said, hey, sorry, you don't get the shot. You're gone. And that was really not the most egregious thing in the world. I keep waiting to get my superpower from this experimental shot, kind of like when the spider bit Peter Parker and he turned into Spider-Man. But I haven't seen that yet. And every day, especially as the Fauci testimony is what made me kind of think of all this, the Fauci's testimony or the lack thereof, where it kind of turned into opera, except we weren't the audience. We were the hamsters that they were experimenting on. And it was kabuki theater almost. And this is some of the stuff that they did to us in the name of protecting us. And, you know, those are the things that really bother me quite a bit. And so one of the things I want to talk about is that there was a paddleboarder in Malibu. And this happened, the report came out April 3rd of 2020, and it said it happened a few days before that. But that paddleboarder was arrested Thursday after ignoring lifeguards' orders to get out of the ocean near the Malibu Pier despite beach closures amid the coronavirus pandemic. County lifeguards patrolling the shore by boat tried to get the man to come ashore. Despite repeated orders to exit the water, the man continued to paddleboarding for at least 30 minutes. Lifeguards eventually flagged down the Los Angeles County Sheriff's deputies who responded by boat as the man attempted to flee by paddleboard, and he was arrested at the pier. Now, they never released his name, they never released bookend photos or anything else, but they arrested him for violating Gavin Newsom's stay-at-home order, and the man was handcuffed by two deputies and taken to the sheriff's station in Calabasas and released on a promise to appear, and he faced a $1,000 fine or 6 months in jail. So let's talk about that a minute. $1,000 for being alone in the ocean, like doing your best Tom Hanks impression, and you're on a paddleboard by yourself in the ocean, and you were arrested because you were violating the governor's order that said you can't be out in public. That's basically what it was. The governor said, and I want you to remember this, when the man with the good hair runs for president next year, that he was willing to say, I know better than you, and you can't go out in public, and I want to arrest you for being the only person in the ocean. And it's one of the reasons that we talk about this today is because I want you to remember this in 28 when he's running and he's talking about, I'm going to be so great for your economy, ignore what I've done with my economy in California, but I'm going to protect your freedoms and I'm going to make sure that we don't do the things that blah, blah, blah, the other side has done and whatever. I want you to remember that his order arrested a paddleboarder for being the only person in the ocean. And do you know that the state of California to this day has not released his bookend photo or his information and will not tell you if the charges against him were ever dropped? And now some of the things, when you Google these things, they come back and say, well, that didn't happen. That didn't occur. And I don't necessarily believe it because I saw it. I saw people that were told, you're going to get the shot. I was brought in and counseled by my boss who said, look, I'm telling you what I was told. Sergeant Major was told by the battalion XO. The battalion XO was told by the battalion commander. The battalion commander was told by brigade. Brigade was told by the tag. The tag was told by the Pentagon. Everybody had someone above them that said, you're going to go get this shot. Get in, get the shot, or get gone. That's what our government did to us in the name of COVID. So I want you to keep that in mind. You know, another one was that we have a right to worship as we see fit. The Constitution guarantees that we have a right to worship. And the governor of Louisiana halted in-person church services in the name of COVID and arrested a guy named Tony Spell. Now, Tony has had some problems since COVID. He's been arrested a couple of times for apparently slapping some folks around, but they have full contact, Southern Baptist preachings down there, and sometimes you have the laying of the hands. But he was arrested by Louisiana state troopers for holding church service during COVID. Let that sink in. Now, we've got about a minute left, and then Steve's going to come back with his recorded interview with Mark Hamrick and the Hamrick Brief. But I want to leave you with this last thing. There's a Philadelphia bus incident where a commuter was dragged off public transportation by multiple police officers because they didn't have a mask on. And what did we find out about the effectiveness of a mask years later? I'll be back after the Steve incident. This is Richard Fran sitting in for Steve on News Radio 102.9 KRN.

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2: Fox News, I'm Tom Graham. President Trump says this is Iran's last chance, referring to new talks, latest talks with Tehran.
3: I want to give him every last chance before decapitation. Very tough to do what we have planned, still planned. We'll see what happens.
2: Now, the president has threatened to further escalate military action against Iran. However, there's currently a pause on strikes for negotiations. Investigators giving new details about the weekend shooting at an In-N-Out Burger in Idaho.
4: Investigators say the gunman acted alone. He's been identified as 24-year-old Chad Williams. But law enforcement says they're still trying to figure out why he killed three people and injured seven more. They says police praise an armed citizen and an off-duty state trooper for engaging the attacker and stopping more people from getting hurt.
2: Fox's Max Gordon, America's listening to Fox News.
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12: 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Weather looks a bit cloudy. Uh-oh.
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18: Good afternoon, I'm John Runyon. Here's your Southern Bancorp traffic. Well, so far so good, no issues as of yet. We do have some moderate congestion on I-30 eastbound as you get onto I-40 in North Little Rock, so do be careful there. Outside of that, everything else looks to be running smooth. There's no issues on the 430 interchange and I-30 westbound as you head towards Bryant. I-57 towards Jacksonville has no problems as well. That's a look at your traffic. Buckle up and be safe. Southern Bancorp, wealth builders for everyone, now serving Little Rock. On the Arkansas Traffic Network, I'm John Runyon.
19: 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Slow down, phone down. Every work zone isn't just cones and signs. It's people trying to get home. In Arkansas, workers have been killed because drivers looked away for just a second. Those fines are doubled and lives are on the line. Work zones are short. Staying focused isn't asking much. Slow down, phone down. Let's all make it home.

0: Good afternoon and welcome back to the Steve Finnegan Show. I'm Richard Friend sitting in for Steve. Now at this third segment, we're going to have an interview that Steve did this morning with financial analyst Mark Hamrick and the Hamrick Brief.
1: Well, I think a good place to begin is last week's Federal Reserve meeting, which probably didn't go the way that the new chairman, Kevin Warsh, would have liked. I think the issue is that Americans broadly agree, when they very often don't agree on very much, that inflation is too high. And inflation and price levels are two different things. And just to sort of set the stage for that a little bit, inflation typically is what we're talking about when we're measuring prices through a number of different gauges. That could be on a month-over-month basis, on a year-over-year basis. We could even talk about it over a longer period of time. And then we note that price levels continue to rise, even if you have some moderation in inflation, as we have, not as much as basically anybody would like. You know, you think about the Federal Reserve's annualized inflation target, a rise over a year of about 2%. That's what they think is needed to allow sufficient economic growth. And it tends to be looked at as a long-term average. But to boil it down to something that I think we can all relate to, Chairman Warsh, who was presiding over a second news conference as chairman, was peppered with questions time and time again as to, you know, you're talking tough talk here with respect to failing to hit the inflation target for 63 months as the Fed, yet you've opted now for two straight meetings not to raise your benchmark rate, which is seen as the primary tool to address that. And I think the problem was that when people were pressing him as to what is it that you're waiting for, he didn't seem to have a succinct answer. And it wasn't just, let's say, reporters who may be viewed as, either sometimes a bit aggressive on asking those questions, or in some quarters, perhaps not aggressive enough. And typically I'm in that room. I'm taking a bit of a pause as I work through some credentialing issues, as I work from one position to another with a Hamrick Brief now on Substack. But anyway, it was reflected in financial markets. The stock market took its worst hit in a year with the decline in the major averages. And we saw, as you know, a steep rise in bond market yields, where essentially bond investors, so-called bond vigilantes, were viewing that, you know what, we're not going to believe the Fed until it actually does something. And I think that's the problem here. And there were two headlines from this meeting. Number one, the benchmark short-term rate stood where it was. In other words, there was no move. Mm-hmm. But then there were three dissents among the nine voters, and that isn't unheard of. But the three dissenters were pressing for a quarter point increase. So the markets are sort of scratching their heads going, what is going to happen, and aren't really sure. And then Kevin Warsh, one more thing about that before the next question, and that is, when he's pressed on these issues, like what will it take, or even how many news conferences will you have, he'll note that, well, we have task forces working on that. And I think even for anyone who might welcome reform at the Federal Reserve, which is an important body and certainly is worthy of, can they do things better or, you know, a different way, the task force thing is seen as a little bit of a traditional, let's add some bureaucracy to this, and we're not really highly confident that we'll have a timely or good outcome. I think that's one of the worries.
2: I would agree on that, especially given the fact our national debt is now at 39 trillion 813 billion is more accurate. I can see why they don't. The president certainly doesn't want them to raise interest rates. That, of course, would affect the bonds and everything. But yeah. Now the other interesting development is, of course, over the weekend, as President Trump and Secretary Hegseth said, the U.S. military was locked and loaded like we haven't been since World War II. And then at Saudi Arabia, I believe, Oman, and UAE asked us to give them more time. And now they're saying we're on the verge of a deal. So oil's down over 5% this morning. Any thoughts on that? Or it's just going to be the same old, like Groundhog Day, a repeat of the last 6 months?
1: Well, I think it's a difficult situation because it's never really been entirely clear what is the outcome that is sought from this conflict. victory, obviously, but how do you define victory? And, you know, Groundhog Day is a good reference to that classic Bill Murray film. There's also, I remember the saying, fool me once, shame on you, fool me twice, shame on me.
2: Yes.
1: I've lost count on how many times we've either had the escalation or de-escalation. We're now in, I guess, de-escalation mode. But bring it back to the midterm election, Steve, I think that is important to note that, you know, here we are. It's now the 1st of August. That's the 8th month. So elections are held in the 11th month. So we're getting ever closer to this time where this issue of the economy, inflation, Gallup indicates that cost and access to health care is also a top issue. I won't go down that rabbit hole in this conversation because that's a whole other, you know, week's worth of conversation. But the president came to office pledging to bring prices down. And if we talk about price levels, well, that's not going to happen. If we talk about inflation, that isn't happening simply because the war was the injection into the news cycle and the economy. And use mortgage rates as an example, which are tied to the yield of the 10-year treasury. So long-term interest rates, not the short-term rates that the Fed has more direct control over, long-term rates have risen. And that means that mortgage rates have risen to the highest level in about a year at a time when the housing market is already suffering some of the slowest sales numbers that we've seen in about 15 years. So that's just one indicator of some of the tension that's being felt in the economy and the fact that inflation is as present now as it has been over the last several years. Not as much as in 2022 when we had the consumer price index rising at an annual rate or year-over-year rate of more than 9%, but we're sort of stuck in this 3% and 4% range, and that's basically twice the level that the Fed says is acceptable.
2: Yes, I agree with that, and the definitely the higher mortgage rates are affecting the housing market. But of course, Biden and the policies there created the largest real estate bubble in a long time too. That's correcting itself as the air comes out of the bubble too on prices.
1: The housing market is what we write about at the top of the Hammerick Brief on Substack, the free newsletter platform this week. And there have been so many things that have happened with the housing market going back to the great financial crisis when we had a historic bust and all kinds of things that led into that. It was a complicated situation where there were so many unwitting participants who led to that problem, whether it was, you know, people who felt apparently not able to read the Constitution, that the right, that there's they believe that there was a right to home ownership. There isn't. That's not in the Constitution or the Bill of Rights, but that was kind of a political talking point. And then there were all kinds of participants in the financial services industry that were more than happy

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3: Not how great empires thrive.
4: Yeah, some of the policies definitely need adjusting, but not to the extent what the Democrat communists that are taking
3: over the
4: Democrat Party want to do to us.
3: Well, wealth distribution is fine when those who are in favor of it get their outcomes. And then, of course, what level of wealth distribution is ultimately the question, because that's what the tax system does.
4: Like the great British, the late Prime Minister Margaret Thatcher says, it all works until you run out of other people's money. And that's what's happening in New York City. Everybody's trying to get away from Zohan the moron, and they're going to Florida and everywhere else. But Bill, Mark, we've come to the end of the time allotted for this interview. Like I said, I'm going to reach out with Jay and my producer, and we're going to get you on the Steve Finnegan Show as well. I'd like to talk about this a little more.
3: I'd love to be part of that effort, and look forward to continuing conversation. I hope you have a great week. Thanks for having me.
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8: Good afternoon, I'm John Runyon. Here's your Southern Bancorp traffic. Well, it looks like we got a vehicle stalled on I-40 eastbound just before you get to Maumelle. It's over on the right shoulder. It's not blocking traffic, but do be careful in that area. We do have some moderate congestion on I-30 eastbound as you get onto I-40 in North Little Rock. Also, some moderate congestion along 630 in downtown Little Rock. That's a look at your traffic. Buckle up and be safe. Southern Bancorp, wealth builders for everyone, now serving Little Rock. On the Arkansas Traffic Network, I'm John Runyon.
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7: Good afternoon and welcome back to the Steve Finnegan Show. I'm Richard Friend, sitting in for Steve. You just heard Steve and a pre-recorded interview that he did with Mark Hamrick from the Hamrick Brief. But now, getting back to the show, we talked about earlier in the first couple of segments about things that the government did in your name to protect you from COVID. And some of the things that they did to people, usually involving an arrest or a citation of some kind, that if we looked at it now, and if I had told you 10 years ago, the government's going to arrest someone in a park or in the middle of the ocean for being out there by themselves, you'd have laughed at me. Pundits would have called in and said, the Constitution protects you and you can't do that. But it happened. That we hemorrhaged people in the United States Army. I know firsthand that we hemorrhaged people in the military because they wouldn't get the shot. And while we were on the break, I was just looking at a Fox News report that said the Army has already reached their 2026 goal for recruiting for this year. And the recruiting year actually ends in September, ends September 30th, which means that they are 2 full months ahead of where they want to be, that active duty has recruited the 61,500 people that it took to replace the people that you lose through attrition and non-judicial punishment and just people that basically ETS and get out, retire like I did, and different things like that. So we're starting to recover from it. But it's kind of like when people swear up and down that there was no cornucopia in the Fruit of the Looms underwear thing and, you know, different things like that. I don't want you to forget that the government justified taking away your freedoms because of a pandemic that they said could be stopped by wearing a cloth mask. And I think the funniest thing I saw was that I ended up going to, and I don't remember which one of my kids it was, but one of the kids had some kind of thing when school opened back up and everybody was wearing the stinky mask and all that other stuff. And they had some kind of orchestra recital, and there were slits cut in the mask so that the kids could put their flutes and saxophones or woodwind instruments that they could blow through them, which was the most asinine thing I've ever seen or heard of in my life. And that's when I was like, you know what? This is literally kabuki theater at this point. All we're doing is going through the motions because the emperor has no clothes and nobody wants to tell the Gavin Newsoms or the governors of New York or the mayors of Detroit or the other places that, hey, you can't do these things. And so one of the examples that I picked was before we went to this last break was Pastor Tony Spell. He was arrested and charged with multiple misdemeanors in Louisiana for refusing to halt large in-person church services. Now, that one hits pretty close to me, hits pretty close to home for me, because I think that of our constitutional freedoms that we are guaranteed, that are bestowed by God, not by man, that our right to choose and worship as we see fit is pretty much the top one for me. Because your belief and your faith is one and the same with your soul. Because a lot of things that we do in this life, we do hoping to either atone for things that have happened, or, you know, a lot of people think that, oh, if I live well in this life, and that, you know, that I'll have a better life in the afterlife. And that's a whole nother conversation. But what about, we're in a worldwide pandemic where every night the news had, do you remember the COVID counts? You know, it's funny. That's one of the things that I saw online, that people were doubting that there ever were COVID death counts. We had the COVID death clock for like the first 30 days where X number of people had died of COVID, and you had the death clocks. What better time to go to church and get in touch with your faith than when they tell you that this is it and the world is ending? So a Louisiana pastor who, as the government said, continued to flout a ban on large gatherings and was issued a summons from police for violating the governor's executive order. Mark Anthony Spell, who goes by Tony, preached at the Life Tabernacle Church in Louisiana, and he gave a brief phone interview because, of course, you can't do it in person. And he said he received the summons because he violated Governor John Edwards' announced order against gatherings of more than 50 people, because COVID only gets you at 50 and above. At 49, COVID can't see you. So he said he hosted 500 worshipers on a Sunday service at church, and when he walked out, the police department came outside and issued summons for 6 counts of violating the governor's executive order following his decision to host multiple large gatherings. Said that they worked with the Central Police Chief, Central's the name of the city, said that he worked with the sheriff, state police, state fire marshal, and others to address the matter outside of legal action. So all these cops got together to make sure that they cited for a misdemeanor citation for this guy for getting people together. But I digress. Hey, Leslie from Hot Springs Village has called in. Hey, Leslie, thanks for calling, being a part of the show today. Can you hear me?
3: Hi, thank you, Richard. Yes, I can hear you well. I didn't run into any legal issues, but I do know that I work in a geriatric medical practice, so we had to get very creative with seeing and taking care of patients.
7: Yes, ma'am. I think but you guys suffered quite a bit.
3: As a middle-aged, overweight woman with asthma, I was terrified not to get the injection. So I got the injection. I got 2 boosters. And now, as someone who lived in Arkansas almost her entire life and ate catfish often, I no longer can eat fish. My head swells up like a balloon.
7: Really?
3: So I don't believe that had anything to do with anything but the injection.
7: Well, and I had such a violent reaction myself, and I know we're up against a break, but Leslie, I appreciate you calling. We're up against a break here, but thanks for calling in.
3: Thank you. Great show, Richard.
7: Thank you. But that's what I want to hear from you guys on the American Leak Detection Line, 501-403-5276. When we come back from the break, I want to hear some of your stories. What are some things that you look back now and realize that we were lied to? And those are the things I want to hear from you today. But music means we're up against a break. I'll be back in just a minute on News Radio 102.9 KRN.

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5: Fresh legal challenges. I'm Lisa Lucera, Fox News. President Trump's latest tariff push, facing a lawsuit from more than two dozen states.
6: The states filed the lawsuit at the U.S. Court of International Trade in New York, arguing the tariffs exceed President Trump's legal authority to impose taxes. A group of small businesses also filed suit to block the tariffs last month. The administration announced sweeping tariffs on July 24th, accusing the EU and other trading partners of not doing enough to stop the flow of goods made with forced labor. Earlier this year, the U.S. Supreme Court blocked so-called reciprocal tariffs imposed by the president.
5: Fox's Jared Halpern at the White House. President Trump says it's Iran's last chance to move ahead with a peace deal.
7: This is not something that, if it doesn't happen, this is a last chance for them to sign a good document.
5: The president with the comments at the White House this morning, adding the first phase is the opening of the Strait of Hormuz. The second phase, he says, will be for Iran to get rid of its nuclear program, which he says will take a while. The Senate expected to vote tomorrow on the confirmation of Todd Blanche as attorney general. After two Republican holdouts, Senators Tom Tillis and John Cornyn changed their minds after he agreed to end the so-called anti-weaponization fund. Senate Democratic leader Chuck Schumer says he still has a problem with Blanche's nomination.
8: Blanche is still perfectly fine with giving Trump a permission slip to commit tax fraud to the tune of tens of millions of dollars. Is the Senate GOP willing to go along with Trump's tax fraud? Blanche certainly is.
5: The fund was part of President Trump's settlement with the IRS. Democrats and some Republicans expressed concerns it would be used to pay his allies and January 6th defendants. Wall Street, the Dow hit its first record close since July 6th, gaining 693 points. The Nasdaq up 540. 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
13: Good afternoon. I'm John Runyon. Here's your Southern Bancorp traffic. Well, it looks like we got a vehicle stalled on I-40 eastbound just before you get to Maumelle. It's over on the right shoulder. It's not blocking traffic, but do be careful in that area. We do have some moderate congestion on I-30 eastbound as you get onto I-40 in North Little Rock. Also, some moderate congestion along 630 in downtown Little Rock. That's a look at your traffic. Buckle up and be safe. 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On the Arkansas Traffic Network, I'm John Runyon.
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0: Good afternoon from the office of Morgan Stanley Wealth Management in Little Rock. This is Lou Graham with your Monday market wrap. The Dow Jones Industrial Average surged to a record close today as shares of the major technology companies popped on the first day of August trading, while oil prices declined after President Donald Trump called off planned strikes against Iran. CNBC notes the Dow jumped almost 694 points, 1.3% to end the day at 53,178. The S&P gained 1.5% to 7,600. That broad market index is about 0.3% away from its all-time high it reached in early June. The Nasdaq advancing more than 2% to 25,913. Communications services and tech sectors were the driving forces behind today's market advance. Meta Platforms up 6%. Amazon rose more than 4%, hitting a record $3 trillion in market capitalization and posting a new closing high. Arkansas share prices, a mixed bag. Simmons First touching an all-time high. We'll be back here in the morning at 6:28.
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0: Good afternoon and welcome back to the Steve Finnegan Show. I'm Richard Friend, sitting in for Steve one more time before he comes back tomorrow. And speaking of God Bless the USA, that's kind of the whole conversation that we're having today. We're talking about the government and some of the things that hopefully we've learned from each other about the government. Hopefully the government's learned about how to treat the people that it gets its power from. And one of the things that I found most egregious was a video of a man on a Philadelphia bus, and he wouldn't wear a mask. He said that masks were no help, that they were cloth, that the particles of COVID were too small, and he and the bus driver started arguing. And so they said that, you know, you can't have people this close together. You've got to do the social distancing. And so he didn't social distance and he didn't wear a mask. And so the way that the government enforced that was in this video, I see four police officers dragging him off the bus and arresting him for not wearing a mask. Now, remember, in Philadelphia or Chicago, like in Cook County, in their jail, constantly overcrowded. In the jails, that was horrific. You had COVID just running through the jails. So you take someone off the bus because of the threat to COVID, the exposure to COVID because you're not wearing a mask, and you take three people who have to put their hands on you because you didn't wear the mask, and they put you in a jail shoulder to shoulder with tons of people, which violates the 6-foot rule. Remember how effective the 6-foot rule and the mask were going to be to keep, make sure it's just right up there with the shot, how effective all those three things were. We're going to make sure that basically nobody got it. And I want to remind you guys that this is what happened, that a man got manhandled by 3-4 police officers on a bus in Philadelphia for not wearing a mask. And now the guy that started all of that, that made up the rules and said, if you get the shot, you won't get COVID. And then the commander-in-chief, the auto-pen-in-chief president, parroted that same phrase. If you get the shot, you won't get COVID. And now they come back and say that they never said that again. But Fauci has gone before the Senate last week and refused to testify. He received a pardon for whatever crimes he may or may not have committed by the auto pen president. Well, if what you did was on what you thought was best for the country and what was best for the people, why did you need a pardon for it? And then I did a little bit of digging myself because I'd heard it online, but I don't take everything that I see and hear online as absolute truth. And so I looked. And when you receive a presidential pardon, if you get subpoenaed to testify before Congress about things that you were pardoned for, the pardon, you can't basically what they call take five. You can't plead the fifth and exercise your rights under the Fifth Amendment because you have been pardoned for those crimes. You cannot be incriminated for those crimes because you have been proactively pardoned for those crimes. So the guy that said 6-foot rule, the mask, and getting the experimental shot that makes people not smell or be able to taste fish, or, you know, supposedly I've seen a lot of things online that there are a lot of medical issues that are people are starting to say could be tied to COVID, could be tied to this generation. I know that we lost some people that were snipers. They were trained snipers in the Army that I served with. And they refused to take the shot, and they discharged them right out the door, and they were gone. And then when our recruiting numbers were in the barrel, like just the bottom of the barrel, as bad as it could be, and they came back and said, hey, we'd love to have you guys back. Do you know how many of them said, yeah, I'll go back? Very few, because you can't unring the bell. And those are some of the things that I want to remind you of when this midterm comes up, when the 2028 election comes up for president, and we want to act like, ah, that was the past and that was years ago. and we want to talk about the future, the same people who told you 2 weeks to slow the curve, 6 foot rule, the mask, and the shot are the ones telling you that they have a plan to take over housing in New York. And I'll tell you, the funniest thing that I saw, this is a little side note, I literally saw one of the Democratic socialists, and he put the mayor of New York, and he had his person that was over the board of food insecurity. Everybody has a board for something, because if you throw enough politicians and money at a problem, it always fixes it, right? And they said that they're going to have state and city run bodegas and grocery stores, and that those grocery stores are going to be for people that live in the city of New York to get reduced price foods and meals and different things like that to provide for their families because of quote unquote food insecurity. And how do you think they're going to make them prove that they live in New York? I could hear it. I could hear it all over the radio world. They're going to make them show an ID to buy a loaf of bread in New York. But the same people said showing an ID to vote is communism. So remember that when we come up against the midterms, when we come up against the 2028 election, I want you to ask them and go, hey, what about the solo park person, the person that was sitting on a park bench and got arrested or faced what these people call police harassment or citations or physically being removed? What about Google the images on your phone right now? Not if you're driving, that would be bad. Of how many communities that their local government took sand and filled in the skate park so the kids couldn't come and skate. I saw so many pictures of that when I was doing this. And, you know, we had the curfew in the Philippines and in Paraguay. If you violated the curfew, you were placed in a dog cage and placed outside to do repetitive calisthenics in the sun, which would kind of make me want to violate curfew. If I'm locked inside and I can't go outside, then I mean, the whole dog cage thing isn't that appealing. But I think that that would be, you know, you look at the government and you hope we're electing the best and the brightest, but sometimes I don't think we are. The substantive food rule in New York basically mandated that alcohol could be served to patrons in a bar, but only if they ordered food, because COVID's like, man, that guy drinking that whiskey sour, I was about to infect him, but he's eating those chicken wings. And so suddenly I'm ineffective against whiskey and chicken wings. And then, like I said, multiple cities dumped tons of sand and wrapped yellow tape around skate parks, playgrounds, and basketball hoops. People took actual basketball hoops down, took the whole hoop, everything down for open-air recreation. And then in Michigan, they banned large stores from selling non-essential goods, forcing retailers to physically rope off aisles containing garden supplies, paint, flooring, or children's car seats while keeping other aisles open. Because if you're buying non-essentials, that's where the COVID kind of like gets up. It's right over there by the garden shovels. That's one of the things that I remember the most was I got into chickens a little bit before COVID kicked off. And so we had raised some chickens and then we hatched a few chickens. And at one point we got to about 20 chickens, which was way too many for me. And we had all these eggs and people were buying eggs from us. And we had never really, my wife and I didn't really have a plan. I just liked chickens and people were buying eggs from us. And they were talking about running out of things in stores, or that the prices were so high. And I think we're selling our eggs now. Of course, I've got a fox issue we got to deal with, but I think we're selling our eggs now for the same price that we were selling our eggs then, $3 and $4 a dozen, depending on the price of feed at Tractor Supply. But then, and last, I know we're up against a break before I go, but remember the solo mask mandates. That several jurisdictions, even if you were alone in your car by yourself, you were required to wear a mask. And I remember kind of laughing there at the tail end of it, laughing at people that were driving around by themselves wearing a mask. And I still see people wearing a mask today, and maybe they've got a health problem or whatever. But I think there's some people that just truly hook, line, and sinker believed that the government knew better. And I worked for the government long enough to know that I don't think they do. But we're up against a break. I'll be back in just a minute. And after this, we're going to talk about some AI data centers and how they're affecting our local government. But we'll be back in just a minute on News Radio 102.9 KRN.
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2: Good afternoon. I'm John Runyon. Here's your Southern Bancorp traffic. Well, no accidents report as of right now. We do have some moderate to heavy traffic along I-57 towards Jacksonville, so be careful there. Same thing with I-30 westbound as you head out of Little Rock. And be careful in North Little Rock on I-30 eastbound as you get onto I-40. That's a look at your traffic. Buckle up and be safe. Southern Bancorp, wealth builders for everyone, now serving Little Rock. On the Arkansas Traffic Network, I'm John Runyon.
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0: Good afternoon and welcome back to the Steve Finnegan Show. I'm Richard Friend sitting in for Steve, and we're listening to some George Thorogood and the Destroyers. I like it when Max runs the show. We come in rocking off the break there. I kind of like that. It kind of gets me pumped up. So got several texts from you guys while I was listening to the interviews and different things like that. But one of them was, no way they want to see an ID for food. You've got to be kidding me. So I sent you the link. Literally go to Google and type in New York City owned grocery stores to require ID to buy food. And I mean, there'll be like 10 stories pop up. And so I've got this one up, and I'll tell you, I'll read you part of it. And this is the greatest thing ever, because have you ever known that friend of yours that's moderately good looking and relatively smart, and they kind of lie enough on their resume to get the job they're absolutely not qualified for in any way, shape, or form, which has been me in my life and a couple of times, I'll admit. But so this Mondami guy, when he first got elected, I had a couple of people that were in the business of advertising, and they were like, hey, you know, when he announced and he kind of motivated his voter base and they did this whole march to City Hall to turn in the signatures and all this other stuff, and it really, he had a really short window where he really motivated his voter base to get out and vote for him. But no one really asked, like, how are you going to do all these things you said you were going to do? But you know what? It doesn't matter, because they got in and he won in a landslide against a bunch of incumbent, establishment Democrats. And this guy said a lot of things that people were like, I know he said he's going to take over government, he's going to take over housing and he's going to take over grocery stores. I mean, he's not really going to do that. Yes, he is. When the Democratic Socialist Movement tells you who they are, believe them. So here's the article. More information regarding how New York City Mayor Zoran Mondami, I've mangled his name, I apologize in advance, city-owned grocery stores will operate, it's been revealed. It's been revealed that ID will be required at city-owned grocery stores to prevent non-residents from accessing discounted food, according to a press conference on YouTube by his office Monday, July 27th. You read that right. You should not benefit from getting something in a geographic area unless you are a resident. And a Democratic Socialist has said this. Now, I will let you chuckle at that for a moment as I continue on. As the Globe previously reported, his plan for the five new municipal grocery stores posted on NYC.gov website, he said that a core basket of everyday groceries will be 30% cheaper than regular grocery stores. A reporter asked him, how are you going to keep people from taking advantage of that deal, and is there going to be a limit on the number of items that someone can take so they are discounted at a level from the essential basket? And basically, he said it makes it very clear that this program is for New Yorkers only. To be able to put food on the table, not a program for people to be able to make a quick buck through reselling. And of course, Republicans have had a field day with this. If you go on X, you could just go down the rabbit hole. And I mean, it's the jokes write themselves. But he said, and this is a quote, we're looking to make sure that we target New Yorkers, whether it be a library card-esque type thing or an ID card, to make sure that who's buying it is focused for only New Yorkers. So we are mindful of that, and we're to make sure that all the things in place to ensure that does not happen. So, of course, Kentucky Senator Rand Paul commented, there's a lot to unpack here. Show ID to get food. Don't show ID to vote. How does that make sense? But the best comment I have seen so far is, how are citizens without ID supposed to get food? Another person questioned. So these are the people that we should be questioning, because nobody's running as an avid Democratic Socialist in New York with all these things that he's trying to do if he's not looking down the road at the next step. I can assure you, the governor of New York looking down the road at the next step, the governor of California, Gavin Newsom, he's looking in the mirror at his hair and he's looking down the road at the next step. All of these people are telling us, we know better than you. all of these people issued executive orders. Juan Domi didn't. He wasn't in charge at the time. But these people were in charge when COVID came and when they had the opportunity to stand up and say, nope, we're not going to do that. The Constitution protects us against all things, regardless of a man-made and manufactured plandemic, as one texter sent to me just a minute ago. And so that was one of the things. Hey, and here's a text. I'm going to tell you something. I'm going to read. I read both pro and con text. You are not qualified to criticize COVID restrictions. You caved, and you worked for a station that termed non-compliant employees. Well, I did cave. I was at 19 years and 5 months, which isn't 20, in the military for retirement. Had a kid in high school. Had a wife that was a school teacher. And I was making probably the best money I've ever made as an E7 with almost 20 years in the military with your recruiter stipend. And there's a lot to be said for that. There were some guys that did said, I'm not doing that. And so I think I can criticize the COVID restrictions because I ended up in the hospital after getting a shot that I said, I'm taking this under duress. And, you know, I had some people, I won't name any names, but I had some friends of mine that they were also in the military and they knew some of the medics that were required to give the shot. And they were like, hey, that shot, do I have to have it? And they were like, I have to administer this shot. And one guy told me, and I won't name him, but he said, what if you just shot it in that trash can there and nobody ever knew? And he did. That's exactly what happened, was they shot it in the trash can and they marked that he got the shot and he went on and took his chances. And I wish I'd been smart enough to think of that. But I did gave. I had a family to feed. And at that time, imagine being out of a job, being my age, not having any retirement at all, getting discharged. And you got to remember, that wasn't an honorable discharge. So I would have lost all my benefits. I would have spent 2 decades of my adult life. Yeah. Should I have made a stand? Absolutely. Knowing what I know now, I wish I had. But at the time, those were the choices that I had. So we make the choices that we make. And that's why I'm telling you now to remember the choices that the politicians made. Because I'll tell you where I'm from. It's funny that the person that was mayor of the town where I live now, or right outside of where I live, he didn't close any of the parks. And people came out left and right and said that he was a closet Democrat and whatever. And in the next city over, parks were closed and limited and different things like that. And that person was seen to be an establishment, party member. And so everybody kind of had to pick a side. Everybody had to kind of pick a side. So you're right. I did cave. And I've regretted it. And I'm going to tell you something. I ran into a couple of friends of mine that got put out and I asked him, what was it like? And he said, they got brought in and were told, you're going to get the shot. And they said, no, I'm not. They asked for a religious exemption based on what they were told about a shot that was experimental and they wouldn't release the information on how it was developed or what it was developed from. And none of the people who filed a religious exemption were given that religious exemption. And they were put out unceremoniously after all of this honorable service. They were put out. That music means we're up against a break. We'll be back in just a minute on News Radio 102.9 KRN.
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3: Fox News, I'm John Saucier. President Trump says the United States and Iran began a new round of peace talks after he called off massive strikes against the country over the weekend.
4: This is the last chance. This is not something that, if it doesn't happen, this is the last chance for them to sign a good document.
3: FBI Director Kash Patel with a trip to Wisconsin speaking to law enforcement about violent crimes and fraud. He says he can't comment on the midterm elections, but it's important to prioritize law enforcement.
5: When you have these brave men and women of law enforcement who come together and work with the FBI and the interagency, this is what happens. The largest criminal reduction in U.S. history under the Trump administration has been delivered under these last 16 months.
3: Patel joined by Congressman Derek Van Orden of Wisconsin's 3rd District. Democrats Emily Berg and Rebecca Cook will compete to see who face him during the midterms. 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
10: Good afternoon. I'm John Runyon. Here's your Southern Bancorp traffic. Well, no accidents report as of right now. We do have some moderate to heavy traffic along I-57 towards Jacksonville, so be careful there. Same thing with I-30 westbound as you head out of Little Rock. And be careful on North Little Rock on I-30 eastbound as you get onto I-40. That's a look at your traffic. Buckle up and be safe. Southern Bancorp, wealth builders for everyone, now serving Little Rock. On the Arkansas Traffic Network, I'm John Runyon.
12: 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Slow down, phone down. Every work zone isn't just cones and signs. It's people trying to get home. In Arkansas, workers have been killed because drivers looked away for just a second. Those fines are doubled and lives are on the line. Work zones are short. Staying focused isn't asking much. Slow down, phone down. Let's all make it home.
0: Good afternoon and welcome back to the Steve Finnegan Show. As promised earlier, we've got a pre-recorded interview that Steve did with First District Senator Rick Crawford. Here it is.
15: Well, I think the president continues to show a great deal of forbearance as it applies to his handling of Iran. And when you see the way they've conducted themselves while they're in the midst of peace talks and then subsequent attacks, not only on U.S. targets, but even neighbors in the region, they are just not good faith actors. I think the president is giving him, a final off-ramp. I hope it's the final off-ramp. This has gone on long enough. But they continue to, they continue to disappoint, but I don't know that we should be disappointed because if nothing else, they're very consistent in that they continually move the goalposts. They continually, engage in bad faith, and they're just not a legitimate partner in diplomatic efforts. And, to the president's credit, he's doing everything he can to try to resolve this in a peaceful manner. But yeah, they're not giving him very many options.
20: And that's a shame, and it's too bad that they're not. Because this has been going on for over 7 years now.
15: Oh, yeah.
20: I'm going to date myself. I'm not sure what year you went to basic training, but for me it was 1981, so 45 years ago. Mm-hmm. And when we were doing our Claymore Mines training, the target had a picture of Ayatollah Khomeini on it back in 81.
15: Yeah.
20: And it's still going on this day, and I'm retired from the Army now, and so are you.
15: Yeah, I know. I went through there in 85, we're both graybeards, but the point being that it was an interesting time because you knew who the enemy was and we weren't afraid to say it.
20: Yes.
15: We that's kind of how we trained, and that continued. I mean, it was fairly recent for you in 1981, having come a year, 2 years removed from the Islamic Revolution, and we were still talking about it in 1985 when I went through basic, and not only talking about it, but even, the cadences that we used for marching and things like this would, use Ayatollah in some of those cadences. So, it's a long history, and I've had some personal interaction with in that space that I have very little regard for the IRGC as a result.
20: Yes, myself included. You just made me laugh thinking about some of the cadences. But, I was right on that cusp. I always said I was double dangerous because the Vietnam vets that were my earliest trainers and mentors, and I'm sure you had some of them too, they taught us all of Charlie's tricks, and then yours and my generation learned Abdul's tricks.
15: Exactly. That's exactly right.
20: So moving on, we know that the budget year comes to an end on September 30th, and there's so much backed up legislation in the Senate that the House has passed. So any updates on the NDAA or some of the other bills that are pending? What's your feeling?
15: Yeah, I think I saw some reporting earlier this morning that I think the Senate may have a deal on a CR to keep us funded through the end of the calendar year. So that's good news. that buys us, you know, additional time, you know, through the balance of the year into the lame duck session to go ahead and hopefully, I mean, it'd be nice if we could pass the appropriate bills. And we have done in the House several of them, but that gives us a little bit more time for the appropriators to continue doing what they need to do. And if not, we may be looking at another CR. But the good news is I feel like probably we probably won't see another government shutdown. I don't think anybody wants to see that as in the lead up to midterm election. And on either side, I think, you know, even Chuck Schumer is probably as crazy as he is. I'm not sure he's that crazy that he wants to force another government shutdown. I mean, basically the last government shutdown was the result of his intransigence. And I don't think he wants to do it again, because I think probably he realizes that they're going to get the blame for it if that happens.
20: Yes.
15: So I think there's a deal on the table. I believe the Senate's going to go ahead and pass the CR. We did our CR week four last, before we left for August break. And so, you know, the ball's in their court. I believe they're going to go ahead and hit it, and we're going to have a CR to the end of the year.
20: Now, Congressman, there's a standing thing now between me and Senator Cotton. I actually got Tom to bust out laughing. He was doing an in-studio interview when I asked him about what I called his colleague, Senator Adam Bullschiff. And when I said that, he looked up and busted out laughing. So now the audience has been daring me. I had another interview with Tom last week if I could make him laugh. But I'll give you my nickname for the former Jefferson County judge, Judge Joker Robinson, that resigned after shutting down Jefferson County and all those people suffering without a paycheck. And as you pointed out, my nickname for Schumer is Chuckles the Evil Clown Schumer. Shutting down the government, and it hurts all these people. And is there any way to do similar at the federal level what Governor Sanders and our legislature did here, that they passed a law that says that municipalities and county governments that do not complete their budget appropriation will continue to operate under the previous year's budget until the new budget is adopted? Can we do that at the federal level?
15: Yeah, I think there's actually some legislation somewhat similar to that approach, and that is to say, I mean, you know, there are various iterations of what we can do to prevent the government from shutting down. So if we don't get the appropriations bills done, or if we fail to pass the CR, then you default to either the standing CR or whatever the previous budget was.
20: Yeah.
15: And, you know, quite frankly, I mean, that's actually a pretty good idea when we're trying to curb spending. Now, the Democrats don't like the idea of being, preventing them from spending more of your money, and that essentially would do it, which is why they don't like it. But I don't like government shutdowns, so this is a way to sort of thread that needle. And if you don't like it, then, you know, pass the CR or pass the appropriations bills. This way you don't have to worry about it. But if you fail to do that, I think that's a pretty good fallback to be able to ensure that we don't see a discontinuation and that people aren't suffering. And I mean, look, everybody has this idea that, you know, we work for the federal government, you know, everything's perfect, but these are working class folks just like everybody else that in many cases live paycheck to paycheck. And if they miss a payday, it's going to hurt. And if they miss multiple paydays, it hurts really bad. And it's also disruptive to the services that the federal government provides. And some of the things that hit us the most are the most visible are things like TSA, you know, when you're going to the airport. But think about from a food security standpoint, if USDA is shut down and we don't have food inspection taking place, that disrupts our food supply. Things like this, it has a real measurable impact.

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7: 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I appreciate it.
8: And that was Steve Finnegan interviewing Congressman Rick Crawford from this morning. 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
10: Good afternoon. I'm John Runyon. Here's your Southern Bancorp traffic. Well, no accidents report as of right now. We do have some moderate to heavy traffic along I-57 towards Jacksonville, so be careful there. Same thing with I-30 westbound as you head out of Little Rock. And be careful on North Little Rock on I-30 eastbound as you get onto I-40. That's a look at your traffic. Buckle up and be safe. Southern Bancorp, wealth builders for everyone, now serving Little Rock. On the Arkansas Traffic Network, I'm John Runyon.
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18: 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I'm Dr. Sanjay Gupta. 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
1: Good afternoon and welcome back to the Steve Finnegan Show. I'm Richard Friend sitting in on our very last segment for Steve before he comes back tomorrow. Toby goes back and the world will be all right again. I know I've gone on the doom and gloom all day long and I really appreciate you guys. I had a couple of people that text in. I had one that said I wasn't qualified to talk about COVID restrictions because when the Army came and said you're going to take the shot, I took the shot. And they're not wrong. I mean, yeah, well, like I told them, I said, I guess I could have been unemployed at 19 and a half years in the Army with no benefits and dishonorably discharged like they were doing some other people, but I definitely would have stood my ground. So, you know what? I know people that did, and I understand it, and I respect them and the decision that they made for that. I had a couple other people that said that they had some meal rights that came in, and they had offered them a $100 incentive for meal rights and electricians, and when the safety man gathered everyone in the shop to see if they'd been vaccinated, no one raised their hand, said no one wanted an injection. Which had not been around long enough to see the outcomes. Country boys can survive. That's from a friend of mine in Sheridan. And so I really appreciate it. And I appreciate you guys interacting with me today. And we've got about 8 minutes left. If you want to text or call, feel free to at 501-403-5276. 501-403-5276. I've really appreciated it. This, you know, 3 days that I've had off and on here over the last week or so to sit in. Steve always has a really good audience. You guys always interact with me really well. And you kind of, you know, if I throw something out there, there's always somebody that's moderately interested in it. And I kind of made a list yesterday. I was sitting in my studio and I was just making a list of different things that I thought were interesting and that maybe you guys would be interested too. And so I'm glad that you have today. Now, I don't really have time to get into it, but I want to touch on it. And I want to give you guys a little bit of homework. And I want you to look into it and see what you think about it. So, and I'm just going to hit the high points, okay? Because we, again, have 7.5 minutes left. But AI data centers are popping up everywhere. The things that you need to understand about them is that they take tremendous amounts of electricity and they take up tremendous amounts of water from somewhere. That's why they usually try and get them from a river. Sometimes they try and get them from municipal water supply and different places like that. But these data centers are popping up left and right. And there's kind of a tale of two cities going on with this because the Quorum Court of Pulaski County is, they had a meeting and it didn't necessarily get out of hand, but some people were escorted out by law enforcement because they spoke up and said that they didn't support it. And what was reported in the media, and you and I both know how accurate the media can be, said that one spectator was escorted out for clapping when someone spoke out against the data center that is being proposed in Wrightsville. And there's a lot of people in Wrightsville that are really upset about this thing. They're worried about the noise. One of the things that you need to know about data centers, and I looked online doing a little bit of research, and, you know, I've got a recording studio at my house, so I've got a decibel meter that I can use, a portable decibel meter. And I've kind of thought about going to some of these places if we have any. I think there's a data center up in West Memphis or something. But I thought about just if I, next time I was in that area, checking it out and see how loud it was from whatever. But one of the stories that I found was in Michigan, and some people were saying that a data center for Bitcoins had bought this old warehouse that had been abandoned for years in Michigan, in southern Michigan. And it was at about 78, 76 to 78 decibels and kind of at a high-pitched whine at all times. So imagine, and it sounded to me like a leaf blower running at about 3/4 throttle, 24 hours a day, 7 days a week. It's like when Yankees come to Arkansas and they have no idea what cicadas are. And they're like, what is that noise? And I think that's the greatest thing ever. But that's what these data centers are kind of doing. They're taking up all the water. I say all the water. They're taking up large amounts of water when water is a very precious and finite commodity in a lot of communities. And a lot of places in Saline County are making a 25-year and 100-year water plan to ensure that they have water to be provided for the growth of this county. And, you know, data centers could have an impact on that. Now, no one's entertaining the idea of putting a data center in Saline County right now. But somebody decided that they wanted to put one up in Wrightsville. And there were some allegations that politicians had had some behind closed door meetings, and that basically a Google data center had been approved at the city level, and Pulaski County Quorum Court had wrestled for months over whether and how to regulate this, I don't know how you pronounce it, AVAIO project in Wrightsville for companies that may want to build in the unincorporated parts of Pulaski County. And apparently these people have gotten through before everyone found out about it. And so they're going to be, and I don't think grandfathered in is the right phrase, but they're basically, they got ahead of it and they were first in line. So they got ahead of it before a lot of people started asking questions. Now, a lot of people are upset. They want to know how it's going to affect them. They want to know who's getting paid, who's the ultimate end user, how it's going to impact their community. And I think those are all valid questions. Now, when I said the tale of two cities, I want to talk about the Grant County Data Center and what their county judge is doing there. Never met him. Don't know the man. Wouldn't know him if he walked in the studio and sat down. But from what I have seen online, here's what they've basically said. It's proposed to be in northeast and northwest of Sheridan near Highway 167 and Highway 35. It's supposed to be a really, really big data center at 800 megawatts of power capacity, matching the energy use of 200,000 homes. Now, there aren't 200,000 homes in Grant County, so it would be multiple times over the number of homes that are already in Grant County. And so they were going to have a 400 megawatt solar farm adjacent to it to offset some of the energy use and some of the energy needs there. And then they were going to have, you know, they opened it up right off the bat. And when these people came forward, basically their county leaders came forward and said, hey, we're going to have some conversations about this. And so County Judge Randy Pruitt is, and like I said, I've never met the guy before, said that they will reject all tax abatements if the facility requires millions of gallons annually in cooling water. So one of the things they said to address the water issue was that they wanted closed loop water, that basically you fill up a pool or a holding tank or whatever it is, and then they would use cooling towers. Now, cooling towers are louder, but basically once you fill that up, you have very little water use after that. And then basically they said they don't want to hear it, they don't want to smell it, and they don't want to see it. And one of the things that really impressed me about this county judge was that they're offering them tax abatements to where you lose a portion of your taxes each year, that they wouldn't pay all of the taxes for bringing this to them. But they're going to take that money that it generates and basically pay property taxes for every person that owns property in Grant County. Now, to me, that's the government looking out for its constituents, which is what they're supposed to do. But anyway, the next time I'm on, we'll talk more about AI. I'm up against the end of the show here. I got about 15 seconds left. But again, I want to appreciate you guys, tell you that I appreciate you very much for the opportunity to be on with you for, you know, 3 days or so this last week. And I'll be back again at some point. But thanks for listening today on the Steve Finnegan Show on News Radio 102.9 KRN.